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1: From the Pure 24/7 News Hub, this is Nathan Thomas reporting. Anak Krakatau eruption shuts nearby airports. North Korea commissions nuclear-capable destroyer Kangkon. Jaguar Land Rover plans up to 4,000 job cuts in the UK. Jaguar Land Rover confirmed it is opening a voluntary redundancy program for salaried and management staff as it seeks to save £1.7 billion over the course of 2 years. Reports suggest as many as 4,000 jobs and positions could be lost. Business Secretary Jonathan Reynolds ruled out a government bailout and will meet executives this week. Unions have warned of a difficult period for the British automotive sector and its wider supply chain. AfD wins historic Saxony-Anhalt election, but misses majority. Germany's Alternative for Germany party secured 43.8% of the vote in the Saxony-Anhalt state election, more than doubling its previous result and marking the first right-wing victory at state level since the Second World War. The Christian Democratic Union dropped to 17.2%, while AfD won 39 of 83 seats, three short of an absolute majority. Mainstream parties remain against cooperation with AfD, leaving the notion of coalition negotiations uncertain and potentially protracted. Anak Krakatau eruption shuts nearby airports. Mount Anak Krakatau in Indonesia erupted on Friday, sending ash plumes across western Indonesia and forcing the suspension of operations at 8 airports. Authorities reported around 1,500 flights delayed or cancelled, affecting about 170,000 passengers. Schools in Jakarta shifted to online classes and fishing activities were halted in some coastal areas. Alternative airports were designated as officials hoped sufficient rain would clear the volcanic ash from more local airspace. North Korea commissions nuclear-capable destroyer Kangkon. North Korean leader Kim Jong-un recently attended the commissioning of the 5,000-ton destroyer Kangkon at Wonsan port. State media said the ship forms part of the country's nuclear response system and will serve in the East Sea Fleet. It is the second ship of its class after Chao Hyun entered service earlier this year. The warship had capsized during a 2025 launch attempt but was later repaired. Kim described it as an offensive destroyer capable of delivering powerful retaliatory strikes. And in other news, reunion film Don't Look Back in Anger hits UK cinemas. A documentary about Britpop band Oasis, Don't Look Back in Anger, directed by Will Lovelace and Dylan Southern and written by Peaky Blinders creator Stephen Knight, arrives in selected UK cinemas on the 9th of September, after its Venice Film Festival premiere. The film follows the band's 2025 reunion tour and includes Liam and Noel Gallagher's first joint interview in more than 15 years, in addition to rehearsal and concert footage from the stadium shows. This was the news brought to you by Pure247NewsHub.com.
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1: From the Pure 24/7 News Hub, this is Nathan Thomas reporting. Anak Krakatau eruption shuts nearby airports. North Korea commissions nuclear-capable destroyer Kang Kon. Jaguar Land Rover plans up to 4,000 job cuts in the UK. Jaguar Land Rover confirmed it is opening a voluntary redundancy program for salaried and management staff as it seeks to save £1.7 billion over the course of 2 years. Reports suggest as many as 4,000 jobs and positions could be lost. Business Secretary Jonathan Reynolds ruled out a government bailout and will meet executives this week. Unions have warned of a difficult period for the British automotive sector and its wider supply chain. AfD wins historic Saxony-Anhalt election, but misses majority. Germany's Alternative for Germany party secured 43.8% of the vote in the Saxony-Anhalt state election, more than doubling its previous result and marking the first right-wing victory at state level since the Second World War. The Christian Democratic Union dropped to 17.2%, while AfD won 39 of 83 seats, three short of an absolute majority. Mainstream parties remain against cooperation with AfD, leaving the notion of coalition negotiations uncertain and potentially protracted. Anak Krakatau eruption shuts nearby airports. Mount Anak Krakatau in Indonesia erupted on Friday, sending ash plumes across western Indonesia and forcing the suspension of operations at 8 airports. Authorities reported around 1,500 flights delayed or cancelled, affecting about 170,000 passengers. Schools in Jakarta shifted to online classes and fishing activities were halted in some coastal areas. Alternative airports were designated as officials hoped sufficient rain would clear the volcanic ash from more local airspace. North Korea commissions nuclear-capable destroyer Kang Kon. North Korean leader Kim Jong-un recently attended the commissioning of the 5,000-ton destroyer Kang Kon at Wonsan port. State media said the ship forms part of the country's nuclear response system and will serve in the East Sea Fleet. It is the second ship of its class after Chao Hyun entered service earlier this year. The warship had capsized during a 2025 launch attempt but was later repaired. Kim described it as an offensive destroyer capable of delivering powerful retaliatory strikes. And in other news, reunion film Don't Look Back in Anger hits UK cinemas. A documentary about Britpop band Oasis, Don't Look Back in Anger, directed by Will Lovelace and Dylan Southern and written by Peaky Blinders creator Stephen Knight, arrives in selected UK cinemas on the 9th of September after its Venice Film Festival premiere. The film follows the band's 2025 reunion tour and includes Liam and Noel Gallagher's first joint interview in more than 15 years, in addition to rehearsal and concert footage from the stadium shows. This was the news brought to you by Pure247NewsHub.com.
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1: From the Pure 24/7 News Hub, this is Nathan Thomas reporting. Anak Krakatau eruption shuts nearby airports. North Korea commissions nuclear-capable destroyer Kang Kon. Jaguar Land Rover plans up to 4,000 job cuts in the UK. Jaguar Land Rover confirmed it is opening a voluntary redundancy program for salaried and management staff as it seeks to save £1.7 billion over the course of 2 years. Reports suggest as many as 4,000 jobs and positions could be lost. Business Secretary Jonathan Reynolds ruled out a government bailout and will meet executives this week. Unions have warned of a difficult period for the British automotive sector and its wider supply chain. AfD wins historic Saxony-Anhalt election, but misses majority. Germany's Alternative for Germany party secured 43.8% of the vote in the Saxony-Anhalt state election, more than doubling its previous result and marking the first right-wing victory at state level since the Second World War. The Christian Democratic Union dropped to 17.2%, while AfD won 39 of 83 seats, three short of an absolute majority. Mainstream parties remain against cooperation with AfD, leaving the notion of coalition negotiations uncertain and potentially protracted. Anak Krakatau eruption shuts nearby airports. Mount Anak Krakatau in Indonesia erupted on Friday, sending ash plumes across western Indonesia and forcing the suspension of operations at 8 airports. Authorities reported around 1,500 flights delayed or cancelled, affecting about 170,000 passengers. Schools in Jakarta shifted to online classes and fishing activities were halted in some coastal areas. Alternative airports were designated as officials hoped sufficient rain would clear the volcanic ash from more local airspace. North Korea commissions nuclear-capable destroyer Kang Kon. North Korean leader Kim Jong-un recently attended the commissioning of the 5,000-ton destroyer Kang Kon at Wonsan port. State media said the ship forms part of the country's nuclear response system and will serve in the East Sea Fleet. It is the second ship of its class after Chao Hyun entered service earlier this year. The warship had capsized during a 2025 launch attempt but was later repaired. Kim described it as an offensive destroyer capable of delivering powerful retaliatory strikes. And in other news, reunion film Don't Look Back in Anger hits UK cinemas. A documentary about Britpop band Oasis, Don't Look Back in Anger, directed by Will Lovelace and Dylan Southern and written by Peaky Blinders creator Stephen Knight, arrives in selected UK cinemas on the 9th of September, after its Venice Film Festival premiere. The film follows the band's 2025 reunion tour and includes Liam and Noel Gallagher's first joint interview in more than 15 years, in addition to rehearsal and concert footage from the stadium shows. This was the news brought to you by Pure247NewsHub.com.
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1: From the Pure 24/7 News Hub, this is Nathan Thomas reporting. Anak Krakatau eruption shuts nearby airports. North Korea commissions nuclear-capable destroyer Kang Kon. Jaguar Land Rover plans up to 4,000 job cuts in the UK. Jaguar Land Rover confirmed it is opening a voluntary redundancy programme for salaried and management staff as it seeks to save £1.7 billion over the course of 2 years. Reports suggest as many as 4,000 jobs and positions could be lost. Business Secretary Jonathan Reynolds ruled out a government bailout and will meet executives this week. Unions have warned of a difficult period for the British automotive sector and its wider supply chain. AfD wins historic Saxony-Anhalt election, but misses majority. Germany's Alternative for Germany party secured 43.8% of the vote in the Saxony-Anhalt state election, more than doubling its previous result and marking the first right-wing victory at state level since the Second World War. The Christian Democratic Union dropped to 17.2%, while AfD won 39 of 83 seats, three short of an absolute majority. Mainstream parties remain against cooperation with AfD, leaving the notion of coalition negotiations uncertain and potentially protracted. Anak Krakatau eruption shuts nearby airports. Mount Anak Krakatau in Indonesia erupted on Friday, sending ash plumes across western Indonesia and forcing the suspension of operations at 8 airports. Authorities reported around 1,500 flights delayed or cancelled, affecting about 170,000 passengers. Schools in Jakarta shifted to online classes and fishing activities were halted in some coastal areas. Alternative airports were designated as officials hoped sufficient rain would clear the volcanic ash from more local airspace. North Korea commissions nuclear-capable destroyer Kang Kon. North Korean leader Kim Jong-un recently attended the commissioning of the 5,000-ton destroyer Kang Kon at Wonsan Port. State media said the ship forms part of the country's nuclear response system and will serve in the East Sea Fleet. It is the second ship of its class after Chao Hyun entered service earlier this year. The warship had capsized during a 2025 launch attempt but was later repaired. Kim described it as an offensive destroyer capable of delivering powerful retaliatory strikes. And in other news, reunion film Don't Look Back in Anger hits UK cinemas. A documentary about Britpop band Oasis, Don't Look Back in Anger, directed by Will Lovelace and Dylan Southern and written by Peaky Blinders creator Stephen Knight, arrives in selected UK cinemas on the 9th of September, after its Venice Film Festival premiere. The film follows the band's 2025 reunion tour and includes Liam and Noel Gallagher's first joint interview in more than 15 years, in addition to rehearsal and concert footage from the stadium shows. This was the news brought to you by Pure247NewsHub.com.
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1: From the Pure 24/7 News Hub, this is Nathan Thomas reporting. Anak Krakatau eruption shuts nearby airports. North Korea commissions nuclear-capable destroyer Kangkon. Jaguar Land Rover plans up to 4,000 job cuts in the UK. Jaguar Land Rover confirmed it is opening a voluntary redundancy program for salaried and management staff as it seeks to save £1.7 billion over the course of 2 years. Reports suggest as many as 4,000 jobs and positions could be lost. Business Secretary Jonathan Reynolds ruled out a government bailout and will meet executives this week. Unions have warned of a difficult period for the British automotive sector and its wider supply chain. AfD wins historic Saxony-Anhalt election, but misses majority. Germany's Alternative for Germany party secured 43.8% of the vote in the Saxony-Anhalt state election, more than doubling its previous result and marking the first right-wing victory at state level since the Second World War. The Christian Democratic Union dropped to 17.2%, while AfD won 39 of 83 seats, three short of an absolute majority. Mainstream parties remain against cooperation with AfD, leaving the notion of coalition negotiations uncertain and potentially protracted. Anak Krakatau eruption shuts nearby airports. Mount Anak Krakatau in Indonesia erupted on Friday, sending ash plumes across western Indonesia and forcing the suspension of operations at 8 airports. Authorities reported around 1,500 flights delayed or cancelled, affecting about 170,000 passengers. Schools in Jakarta shifted to online classes and fishing activities were halted in some coastal areas. Alternative airports were designated as officials hoped sufficient rain would clear the volcanic ash from more local airspace. North Korea commissions nuclear-capable destroyer Kangkon. North Korean leader Kim Jong-un recently attended the commissioning of the 5,000-ton destroyer Kangkon at Wonsan Port. State media said the ship forms part of the country's nuclear response system and will serve in the East Sea Fleet. It is the second ship of its class after Chao Hyun entered service earlier this year. The warship had capsized during a 2025 launch attempt but was later repaired. Kim described it as an offensive destroyer capable of delivering powerful retaliatory strikes. And in other news, reunion film Don't Look Back in Anger hits UK cinemas. A documentary about Britpop band Oasis, Don't Look Back in Anger, directed by Will Lovelace and Dylan Southern and written by Peaky Blinders creator Stephen Knight, arrives in selected UK cinemas on the 9th of September, after its Venice Film Festival premiere. The film follows the band's 2025 reunion tour and includes Liam and Noel Gallagher's first joint interview in more than 15 years, in addition to rehearsal and concert footage from the stadium shows. This was the news brought to you by Pure247NewsHub.com.
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1: From the Pure 24/7 News Hub, this is Nathan Thomas reporting. Anak Krakatau eruption shuts nearby airports. North Korea commissions nuclear-capable destroyer Kang Kon. Jaguar Land Rover plans up to 4,000 job cuts in the UK. Jaguar Land Rover confirmed it is opening a voluntary redundancy program for salaried and management staff as it seeks to save £1.7 billion over the course of 2 years. Reports suggest as many as 4,000 jobs and positions could be lost. Business Secretary Jonathan Reynolds ruled out a government bailout and will meet executives this week. Unions have warned of a difficult period for the British automotive sector and its wider supply chain. AfD wins historic Saxony-Anhalt election, but misses majority. Germany's Alternative for Germany party secured 43.8% of the vote in the Saxony-Anhalt state election, more than doubling its previous result and marking the first right-wing victory at state level since the Second World War. The Christian Democratic Union dropped to 17.2%, while AfD won 39 of 83 seats, three short of an absolute majority. Mainstream parties remain against cooperation with AfD, leaving the notion of coalition negotiations uncertain and potentially protracted. Anak Krakatau eruption shuts nearby airports. Mount Anak Krakatau in Indonesia erupted on Friday, sending ash plumes across western Indonesia and forcing the suspension of operations at 8 airports. Authorities reported around 1,500 flights delayed or cancelled, affecting about 170,000 passengers. Schools in Jakarta shifted to online classes and fishing activities were halted in some coastal areas. Alternative airports were designated as officials hoped sufficient rain would clear the volcanic ash from more local airspace. North Korea commissions nuclear-capable destroyer Kang Kon. North Korean leader Kim Jong-un recently attended the commissioning of the 5,000-ton destroyer Kang Kon at Wonsan port. State media said the ship forms part of the country's nuclear response system and will serve in the East Sea Fleet. It is the second ship of its class after Chao Hyun entered service earlier this year. The warship had capsized during a 2025 launch attempt but was later repaired. Kim described it as an offensive destroyer capable of delivering powerful retaliatory strikes. And in other news, reunion film Don't Look Back in Anger hits UK cinemas. A documentary about Britpop band Oasis, Don't Look Back in Anger, directed by Will Lovelace and Dylan Southern and written by Peaky Blinders creator Stephen Knight, arrives in selected UK cinemas on the 9th of September after its Venice Film Festival premiere. The film follows the band's 2025 reunion tour and includes Liam and Noel Gallagher's first joint interview in more than 15 years, in addition to rehearsal and concert footage from the stadium shows. This was the news brought to you by Pure247NewsHub.com.
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It's Stephen D here to help you wake up and start the day right on this, the Wake Up Call Show, which is, of course, sponsored by the Bible Society, very excitingly. You heard a brilliant song there from Plum to kickstart today's show, and we're now going to hear a pretty cool one from Delirious, Love Will Find a Way.

yesterday. So I have had my driving test and I will tell you all about that, the results, whether I passed or failed, shortly. You may have guessed from how happy I'm sounding what the result of that test was, but I'll tell you all about it at some point during the show, in addition to our wake-up song and challenge of

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So it is now time for the challenge of the week. I introduced this yesterday, the importance of being confident. And the challenge was to be confident. Easier said than done. And I gave this challenge because I knew that I'd be taking my driving test yesterday, and confidence was something I needed to exude throughout in order to do a good job at that. And I think I did, because I passed with flying colours. I got 7 minors. The maximum number of minors you can get is 15. So I got 7, also known as driving faults. So those are areas of improvement that I can work on. But long and short of it is, I passed first time on my driving test, which I am elated by. I did a couple of moments think, I don't know if I've passed this because I made a couple of errors, but those errors don't necessarily result to failing the test as much. The most important thing is driving safely, and ultimately that's what I did. So I passed my driving test. The funny thing is, upon passing my driving test, I can't drive because, of course, they take away your provisional driving license, and then it takes up to 3 weeks to actually receive your normal UK full driving license. So I can't actually drive at the moment, ironically, having just passed my driving test. It's one of those things, but that's rather ironic. But yeah, confidence is something we all need to try and have. And in order for me to pass my test, I had to be confident. I managed to, exude a certain amount of confidence. That's how I got through my test. So that was the challenge of the week, and I kind of completed it because I got through my test. I don't know if there's any other points during the week where I'll need to be confident, but I guess it's something you need in everyday life, just being confident on the phone. If you're needing something from someone, you know, being confident in asking is another aspect to this. So yeah, that's the challenge of the week and my results of my driving test.

Now, at the start of the show, I briefly alluded to the fact that this show is sponsored by the Bible Society, and I said it's very exciting, and it is to working with them. So they've been going around for more than 200 years, and it's quite a story to how they came about, which we briefly discovered when we chatted to Andrew Ollerton last week. And he was saying, briefly alluded to something of the story behind the Bible Society, but it's really cool. We've been collaborating with them now since the beginning of August, I do believe it was. And so you may have heard some of their messages on this show, The Wake Up Call. It's been really cool working with them. We chatted with Che Harty a couple times, Andrew Ollerton. We have other guests lined up in the coming weeks. But yeah, it's been really cool working with the Bible Society. They've been around for 200 years, and their goal, what they do really, is inviting people to see the Bible, it's kind of in the name, through fresh eyes and discover its life-changing message for themselves. That's what the Bible Society is and does, and they are sponsoring this, The Wake Up Call show, here on Pure 24/7 Radio.

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I know this because I'm not a morning person, and so waking up well, I always say, good music. That is the solution. Good, pure music. Music that doesn't have any bad language is what we do here on the station. Now, we've come to what is one of my favorite features of the show, the Wake Up Call song. Very simple. I'm going to play a song to help wake you and I up. And this morning's song is from a band called Magnum. And this the band Magnum, I remember listening to in the car when I was little on the kind of dark nights. If it was dark and we were out driving, I just seem to recall listening to that. It might be in winter time, I guess. So Magnum, On a Storyteller's Night, which I do believe is the title track of one of their albums. It is incredible. It's got quite a dramatic, slow build up, but it's got some energy in the middle. It should help wake us up this morning. So enjoy the Wake Up Call song of today.

And that was our wake-up song of the morning, Magnum, with On a Storyteller's Night. I love the dramatic feel to that song. It's brilliant. And you're listening to the Wake Up Call show, sponsored by the Bible Society. By the way, if you have missed any of the conversations that we've had with some of the folks from Bible Society, then you can head over to our website, www.pure247radio.org. 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

just stones, snakes and ladders. It is a very frustrating game. If you play snakes and ladders properly, then you have to have the exact correct dice roll to get to the very last end of the game. Otherwise, you have to go back the number of spaces that you roll in excess of the number you need, if that makes any sense. It's a very frustrating game, which is what Joss Stone is alluding to in that song. It's very clever, really. Now, this next song, R.E.M., Great Beyond, will be taking us up to the hourly news. And then after that, in the second hour of the show, we have for you some mental math. The idea of this is every single day, there are problems we have to solve without fail. Every single day, there's some problem solving that we have to do. So in order for us to warm up our brains for that, we do a bit of mental math on the Wake Up Call show. Yesterday, we went for as easy a question as I could come up with, really, because it was Monday morning and I needed all the help I could get. Because I do this mental math too. It's not just for you. I do it as well. So we'll be doing that in this next hour of the show. Looking forward to it.

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1: From the Pure 24/7 News Hub, this is Nathan Thomas reporting. Anak Krakatau eruption shuts nearby airports. North Korea commissions nuclear-capable destroyer Kang Kon. Jaguar Land Rover plans up to 4,000 job cuts in the UK. Jaguar Land Rover confirmed it is opening a voluntary redundancy programme for salaried and management staff as it seeks to save £1.7 billion over the course of 2 years. Reports suggest as many as 4,000 jobs and positions could be lost. Business Secretary Jonathan Reynolds ruled out a government bailout and will meet executives this week. Unions have warned of a difficult period for the British automotive sector and its wider supply chain. AfD wins historic Saxony-Anhalt election, but misses majority. Germany's Alternative for Germany party secured 43.8% of the vote in the Saxony-Anhalt state election, more than doubling its previous result and marking the first right-wing victory at state level since the Second World War. The Christian Democratic Union dropped to 17.2%, while AfD won 39 of 83 seats, three short of an absolute majority. Mainstream parties remain against cooperation with AfD, leaving the notion of coalition negotiations uncertain and potentially protracted. Anak Krakatau eruption shuts nearby airports. Mount Anak Krakatau in Indonesia erupted on Friday, sending ash plumes across western Indonesia and forcing the suspension of operations at 8 airports. Authorities reported around 1,500 flights delayed or cancelled, affecting about 170,000 passengers. Schools in Jakarta shifted to online classes and fishing activities were halted in some coastal areas. Alternative airports were designated as officials hoped sufficient rain would clear the volcanic ash from more local airspace. North Korea commissions nuclear-capable destroyer Kang Kon. North Korean leader Kim Jong-un recently attended the commissioning of the 5,000-ton destroyer Kang Kon at Wonsan port. State media said the ship forms part of the country's nuclear response system and will serve in the East Sea Fleet. It is the second ship of its class after Chao Hyun entered service earlier this year. The warship had capsized during a 2025 launch attempt but was later repaired. Kim described it as an offensive destroyer capable of delivering powerful retaliatory strikes. And in other news, reunion film Don't Look Back in Anger hits UK cinemas. A documentary about Britpop band Oasis, Don't Look Back in Anger, directed by Will Lovelace and Dylan Southern and written by Peaky Blinders creator Stephen Knight, arrives in selected UK cinemas on the 9th of September, after its Venice Film Festival premiere. The film follows the band's 2025 reunion tour and includes Liam and Noel Gallagher's first joint interview in more than 15 years, in addition to rehearsal and concert footage from the stadium shows. This was the news brought to you by Pure247NewsHub.com.
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I do love the alternative rock sound that no doubt brought to the 90s. That was World Code Round, and you're listening to Pure 24/7 Radio. This is the Wake Up Call Show. We just entered the second hour, and in this, the second hour, we're going to do some mental math. The idea of this is that every single day, we have problems to solve. In fact, a problem-solving exercise I mentioned the other day is I came across a computer where the battery wasn't working. In fact, it was our social PC here in the studio, and I came across it not working properly, got to the bottom of it, did a bit of problem solving, and discovered that the battery needed replacing. I hadn't actually got around to replacing the battery until yesterday afternoon. That has now been fixed. It wasn't just me that did it. It took three of us to actually work out where it was. Unfortunately, it was underneath a couple of panels and stuff, but anyway, it is now fixed. The point being, when I first came across the problem, I realized that something needs to do with this computer, and I did a bit of problem solving and then got to the bottom of it and realized that there was a battery that needed replacing. It is now fixed and working fine, which is great. But it's that kind of problem solving that we have to do every single day, whether it's hardware, software, whether it's a diversion in traffic, whether it's, roadworks, for example, having to navigate around that, whether it's, I could go on listing hypothetical examples, but I've just given you a real world one of having to fix a battery in a computer. And there are loads of things like that. I think I gave the example a few weeks ago where I went to make tagliatelle carbonara and realized there was a rather critical component missing to tagliatelle carbonara, and that was tagliatelle. So we had to sort of improvise and use spaghetti in combination with the little bit of tagliatelle that we had. So that was problem solving every single day. Problems will have to be solved. So in order for us to be warmed up for whatever problems today may have in store for us, we'll do some mental math. Going to play around a little bit with fractions this morning because I feel like it. So we'll do some fractions in a bit. Apologies in advance. But the thing is, it's good for your brain, honestly.

That was rather cool. Gary Moore and Phil Lynott with In the Fields. That's cool. Very cool. It's kind of music you'd hear on The Rock Show. So, yeah, I enjoyed that very much. Sorry, it's out in the fields, not just in the fields, but out in the field. That's two prepositions in a row. That doesn't seem right. But anyway, cool song. Now, we are doing some mental maths as a way of warming up for the problem solving of the day ahead. And I've got one for you. This is interesting. Supposing someone has half a slice of pizza and they want to split it up into thirds. And they want a third of that half. What is that as a fraction of the whole original pizza? Essentially, what is a third of a half? That is your mental math question. Now, it's one of those that will certainly get your brain going. I hope this isn't too complicated, that it's just enough to get your brain going a little bit, warm it up a little bit. I hope it's not something you end up getting loads of pieces of paper out for and you're trying to remember the formulas or anything like that. I hope it's just enough to sort of just get your brain going a little bit. But one third of one half ultimately is what we're asking. Someone has a pizza, it's cut in half, someone wants a third of that half. How much of the original pizza are they having? What fraction of the original pizza are they having? One third of one half. What is the answer? You've got the length of this next song to figure it out. And I will, of course, give you the answer after that.

So, are you ready for the answer to the first mental math question, the easier of the two? And we're playing around with fractions this morning. So, it's quite straightforward as mental math questions go, but this time in the

morning, it may be sufficiently taxing to warm up your brain for the day ahead. So essentially what we've been asking is one third of one half. Supposing someone has a pizza, you want to have half of that pizza and you want to have a third of that half. What fraction of the original pizza are you having? The answer is 1/6. 1/3 of one half is 1/6. So when it comes to finding a fraction of a fraction, pretty sure you just multiply them together. I think it's as simple as that. So that would mean multiplying the numerators and denominators by each other. Don't ask me which one's the numerator or which one is the denominator, but I do know that it works because I've got it out on a piece of paper in front of me and it did work. 1/3 of one half is 1/6. And if you got that right, well done. If you didn't, don't worry. It's not yet even 8:30 in the morning.

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Not loud, not showy, real people opening God's Word in everyday moments. 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

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You may have heard some of their messages. In fact, not too long ago, there was a little promo for something they have called the Everyday Faith Bible. I have a copy of it here in the studio. In fact, we're chatting with Che Harty a couple of weeks back about the value of it, some of the things they do. And the long and short of it is it's trying to make the Bible available in the everyday. It's pretty much what it says on the tin, and it's really cool. So I actually have a copy of it right here, here in the studio. Now, you're listening, as I say, to the Wake Up Call Show. We've done one of two mental math questions. We've got a harder one coming up a little bit later on, but we've done the easier one so far.

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I love that song. It's brilliant. It is absolutely perfect for any morning. Roxette, Dress for Success. That will help wake you up, definitely. 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I'm Stephen D. We are into the second hour of the show, where we like to give you some mental maths to help you warm up your brain for the problem solving of the day ahead. And we've been doing some fractions, which was interesting. Now, here's a mathematical equation I frequently get into with my brothers, because there are three of us. And if we want to split up some nice food evenly between the three of us, we frequently come across a bit of a problem. So let's say there's two of something, I don't know, two slices of cake, two biscuits, whatever. And we want to split it between the three of us. So we need to have a third of the two that we're trying to break up. How much of each one are we then having? Okay, so I don't know if that makes complete sense, but let's just say, hypothetically, we use a pizza illustration again. Well, there are two pizzas, and we each want a third of the two pizzas. How much are we having of one pizza? So what would one of the three of us be having as a portion of one of those pizzas, if that makes any sense? Essentially, what is a third of two?

So it's now time to give the answer to our second mental maths question. And it's one of those where it's more complicated to explain than it is to actually solve. But basically, when I'm sharing something luxurious, like a nice chocolate or something between myself and my two brothers, we frequently come across a problem where there'll be two of something and there are three of us. So how do we equally share the two between three? Essentially, we need a third of the two, but that's a little bit more complicated to do when it comes to actually slicing something up. The long and short of it is, how much do we need of each one in order for us to get a third of the two? It may seem, as I say, it's more complicated to explain than it is to solve. The answer is you need two thirds of the one each. So if we were to have two pizzas and we were to each want a third of the combined two pizzas, then we need to split both pizzas into thirds and then give each of us two thirds. So essentially breaking up those two into six individual pieces and giving two of those pieces each. As I say, it's way more complicated to explain than it is to solve, but that it's complicated to solve, and it's something that we've come across that many times we're actually learning to solve it quite well. I hope I've explained it well enough. I hope your brain is feeling warmed up the day rather than completely confused and disorientated. Hopefully you're feeling warmed up for the day ahead and all the problem solving you might face. Alternatively, let's just listen to some music, and that will fix and undo all the confusion that I may have caused.

kind of feel like I don't need to tell you what song that was. Like, it's just so well known, so iconic. It doesn't really need introducing. It doesn't really need, it doesn't really need to be said what artist that was, but I will anyway. Bon Jovi with the incredible Living on a Prayer. And now just two more songs left to go of this, the second hour of this morning's Wake Up Call show. In this hour, we have done some mental maths, the idea of which was supposed to warm up our brains for the problem solving of the day ahead. Whether or not I achieved that, not entirely sure. I think in the end, I may have caused more confusion than warming up of the brain. So with that in mind, we have some more brilliant music to help you warm up for the day ahead, whatever you've got in store for you today. Before the end of this hour, Shed 7, and in a moment, a song called Falling Down from the band Steve. This is quite a good one. Enjoy.

That was a very cool song there from Steve, Falling Down. Now, you're listening to the Wake Up Call show, which is sponsored by the Bible Society. And very incredibly, they've been around for more than 200 years. It was really interesting to hear a little bit about how that came about when we were chatting with Andrew Ollerton last week, in fact. And we'll have more guests from the Bible Society in the coming weeks. If you want to catch up with those conversations we had, you can head over to the catch-up section on our website. Now, just one more song left of this, the second hour. We've got Shed 7, Chasing Rainbows, taking us up to the hourly news.

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1: From the Pure 24/7 News Hub, this is Nathan Thomas reporting. Anak Krakatau eruption shuts nearby airports. North Korea commissions nuclear-capable destroyer Kangkon. Jaguar Land Rover plans up to 4,000 job cuts in the UK. Jaguar Land Rover confirmed it is opening a voluntary redundancy program for salaried and management staff as it seeks to save £1.7 billion over the course of 2 years. Reports suggest as many as 4,000 jobs and positions could be lost. Business Secretary Jonathan Reynolds ruled out a government bailout and will meet executives this week. Unions have warned of a difficult period for the British automotive sector and its wider supply chain. AfD wins historic Saxony-Anhalt election, but misses majority. Germany's Alternative for Germany party secured 43.8% of the vote in the Saxony-Anhalt state election, more than doubling its previous result and marking the first right-wing victory at state level since the Second World War. The Christian Democratic Union dropped to 17.2%, while AfD won 39 of 83 seats, three short of an absolute majority. Mainstream parties remain against cooperation with AfD, leaving the notion of coalition negotiations uncertain and potentially protracted. Anak Krakatau eruption shuts nearby airports. Mount Anak Krakatau in Indonesia erupted on Friday, sending ash plumes across western Indonesia and forcing the suspension of operations at 8 airports. Authorities reported around 1,500 flights delayed or cancelled, affecting about 170,000 passengers. Schools in Jakarta shifted to online classes and fishing activities were halted in some coastal areas. Alternative airports were designated as officials hoped sufficient rain would clear the volcanic ash from more local airspace. North Korea commissions nuclear-capable destroyer Kangkon. North Korean leader Kim Jong-un recently attended the commissioning of the 5,000-ton destroyer Kangkon at Wonsan port. State media said the ship forms part of the country's nuclear response system and will serve in the East Sea Fleet. It is the second ship of its class after Chao Hyun entered service earlier this year. The warship had capsized during a 2025 launch attempt but was later repaired. Kim described it as an offensive destroyer capable of delivering powerful retaliatory strikes. And in other news, reunion film Don't Look Back in Anger hits UK cinemas. A documentary about Britpop band Oasis, Don't Look Back in Anger, directed by Will Lovelace and Dylan Southern and written by Peaky Blinders creator Stephen Knight, arrives in selected UK cinemas on the 9th of September, after its Venice Film Festival premiere. The film follows the band's 2025 reunion tour and includes Liam and Noel Gallagher's first joint interview in more than 15 years, in addition to rehearsal and concert footage from the stadium shows. This was the news brought to you by Pure247NewsHub.com.
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I really like the sound of Sheryl Crow's music. That was Anything But Down, bringing us into this, the third and final hour of this morning's Wake Up Call show. The thing about the third and final hour, we have my favorite feature, the Wake Up Call sandwich, really saving the best till last. So basically what we do is we play three songs in a row, and sandwiched in the middle is a song which I especially like. So we're going to play U2 with Zoo Station. This is the opening track to their album that came out in the 90s. I forget the year. I think it might be 1991. And it's the opening track to Ashton. I believe it's got this German sound. They did actually go to Germany to record lots of it. There's quite a story to how they created the sound, but it's brilliant. And I've sandwiched it between two dance pop artists. We've got Kylie Minogue and we also have Ariana Grande. So that will be this morning's Wake Up Call sandwich. Enjoy.

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1: So you've just heard this morning's wake-up call sandwich, my favorite feature of the wake-up call show. In reverse order, you heard Ariana Grande with Break Free. Before that was U2, Zoo Station. And before that was Kylie Minogue with Spinning Around. I enjoyed all three of those songs, but the song that was sandwiched in the middle is the one which I especially liked, U2 with Zoo Station. Now, you're listening to the Wake Up Call show. I'm Stephen D. It's my absolute pleasure to host this show to help you wake up in the mornings. But this show is also sponsored by the Bible Society, which started at the beginning of August. We've been working with them. We've had the pleasure of chatting with Che Harty a couple of times, Andrew Ollerton, and we have more guests lined up in the coming weeks as well. Collaborating with the Bible Society, who've been around for more than 200 years, and there is quite a story for how they came about. What it is that they do is quite simple, really. They kind of hint at it in the name, but basically what they do is they invite people to see the Bible through fresh eyes and discover its life-changing message for themselves. That's what the Bible Society does, and it's really cool to be collaborating with them here on the Wake Up Call show.

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This is the Wake Up Call show with me, Stephen D. And we have entered the last portion of the show with only 25 minutes left to go. So won't be long now before we hear this morning's Pure Brunch with Jojo from 10 till 12. Also on the schedule, you can look forward to the Late Lunch show with Nathan Thomas. He is back on that show. After covering the Get Your Home show for a number of weeks, he is back on the Late Lunch show since some point last week, I can't remember when, which is really good news. So that's from 12 till 3. 3 till 4, you have Schools Out with Peter. He's been faithfully doing that show for quite some time now, so he'll be on from 3 till 4. 4 till 7, it is the Get Your Home show, and we are very much hoping that Andy B will be well enough to be on that show. He had a stroke on the 29th of June, and one of the symptoms of that is fatigue, which a lot of people warn you about. If you've had a stroke, you can get just debilitating fatigue. So that is one of the things he has to battle as he is recovering. He's making huge progress in the use of his left side. So that's his left leg, left arm, and his vision a little bit on his left side. All of that is recovering incredibly well. So he's doing great. But he's also back on the air. So he should be on from 4 till 7 with the Get Your Home show, aiming to do Tuesdays and Thursdays. Now, he will be followed by Jojo with the E70 show from 7 till 9, music from the 70s, as the name suggests. And that is followed by Pure 80s with music from the 80s, as the name suggests. So if you enjoy those decades, those eras, highly recommend tuning in this evening. That is the schedule for today. It is a full-on day with lots of stuff to be looking forward to, and that's really exciting. So that is the plan for today. But we have some more songs left of this morning's Wake Up Call, including Skillet.

Now, this next song's rather interesting. It is Scarlett Johansson, who's an incredible actress, and as it turns out, got quite a good voice for singing. She did this song for the film Sing, which is an animated film. Highly recommend it. If you enjoy music, then Sing and Sing 2 are two brilliant animated films. Anyway, she did the song Set It All Free in the film, and it's quite good. So let's enjoy that now.

faith isn't just for Sundays. It's for Monday through to Saturday too. For work, for the commute, for the coffee break. The Everyday Faith Bible helps you see God's Word at work in the everyday moments of life. 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

So you had a few songs in a row there. Vanessa Carlton, Ordinary Day. Before that was Aqua, Turn Back Time. And before that, we heard Scarlett Johansson with Set It All Free. We now have just one more song left to go of this morning's Wake Up Call show. Thank you so much for joining me. It's been an absolute pleasure helping you to wake up and start the day right. Playing for you tons of great music, way better than drinking a cup of coffee for waking up, in my humble opinion. We did our challenge of the week. We continued with our wake up song of the morning after around about 25 to 8. We did some mental maths in the second hour of the show, did my favorite feature, the wake up call sandwich, at the beginning of this hour. And also I told you the results from my driving test, because that was distracting me yesterday, because I knew I had a driving test yesterday. So that was distracting me on the show, and I did apologize for it, but I passed. So all is well, and I'm quite elated by that. But that's been today's show. Thank you so much for joining me. Up next, it is this morning's Pure Brunch with Jojo. And to take us to the news, Justin Timberlake with What Goes Around Comes Around.

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1: From the Pure 24/7 News Hub, this is Nathan Thomas reporting. Anak Krakatau eruption shuts nearby airports. North Korea commissions nuclear-capable destroyer Kangkon. Jaguar Land Rover plans up to 4,000 job cuts in the UK. Jaguar Land Rover confirmed it is opening a voluntary redundancy program for salaried and management staff as it seeks to save £1.7 billion over the course of 2 years. Reports suggest as many as 4,000 jobs and positions could be lost. Business Secretary Jonathan Reynolds ruled out a government bailout and will meet executives this week. Unions have warned of a difficult period for the British automotive sector and its wider supply chain. AfD wins historic Saxony-Anhalt election, but misses majority. Germany's Alternative for Germany party secured 43.8% of the vote in the Saxony-Anhalt state election, more than doubling its previous result and marking the first right-wing victory at state level since the Second World War. The Christian Democratic Union dropped to 17.2%, while AfD won 39 of 83 seats, three short of an absolute majority. Mainstream parties remain against cooperation with AfD, leaving the notion of coalition negotiations uncertain and potentially protracted. Anak Krakatau eruption shuts nearby airports. Mount Anak Krakatau in Indonesia erupted on Friday, sending ash plumes across western Indonesia and forcing the suspension of operations at 8 airports. Authorities reported around 1,500 flights delayed or cancelled, affecting about 170,000 passengers. Schools in Jakarta shifted to online classes and fishing activities were halted in some coastal areas. Alternative airports were designated as officials hoped sufficient rain would clear the volcanic ash from more local airspace. North Korea commissions nuclear-capable destroyer Kangkon. North Korean leader Kim Jong-un recently attended the commissioning of the 5,000-ton destroyer Kangkon at Wonsan Port. State media said the ship forms part of the country's nuclear response system and will serve in the East Sea Fleet. It is the second ship of its class after Chao Hyun entered service earlier this year. The warship had capsized during a 2025 launch attempt but was later repaired. Kim described it as an offensive destroyer capable of delivering powerful retaliatory strikes. And in other news, reunion film Don't Look Back in Anger hits UK cinemas. A documentary about Britpop band Oasis, Don't Look Back in Anger, directed by Will Lovelace and Dylan Southern and written by Peaky Blinders creator Stephen Knight, arrives in selected UK cinemas on the 9th of September, after its Venice Film Festival premiere. The film follows the band's 2025 reunion tour and includes Liam and Noel Gallagher's first joint interview in more than 15 years, in addition to rehearsal and concert footage from the stadium shows. This was the news brought to you by Pure247NewsHub.com.
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3: It is indeed, and welcome to Pure Brunch Tuesday. How are you doing? We've got through Monday. We did it. And now it's Tuesday. It's Jojo here from 10 till 12, the lovely Pure Brunch slot. So let's sit back, enjoy some music and some great chat together. And here's, you know what? It's a good day to be alive.

I can't promise that that will be the only cheesy link I have to a song during this show. That was Alive, Need to Breathe. And I feel alive today because I have my coffee and I'm with you on Pure Brunch. And I love this time of the day. Not too early, not too late, just right. And what's coming up for you? Well, you know, I usually tell you in three words or phrases. So should we do that? And on this, I'm really, really sorry for the pronunciation of a particular recipe because I'm going to get it wrong, aren't I? So here we go. Decluttering out of debt. And then this is the word gnocchi. So that's wheat and potato dumpling. Doesn't sound so cool, does it? When you say, I like gnocchi, sounds really cool, but I'm so sorry I'm saying that wrong. And then the Bible, really simple. So we've got, what did I say? Decluttering out of debt, gnocchi, and the Bible. So do you want to hear the good news or the bad news? Around 10:30, my story is about someone who decluttered themselves out of debt, which sounds really interesting, doesn't it? Who doesn't want a bit of extra cash, get ourselves on track with our finances? So we'll look at that around 10:30. That's good news, isn't it? And about 11Z's, I just wanted to look at this. To me, it's strange. I've only just come across it recently. A friend of ours brought it to us, and I haven't, the jury's out as to whether I do like this, but I wanted to talk about it. It's wheat and potato. And maybe we'll do a whole thing on potatoes because it's an all-rounder, isn't it? And you can do so much, so versatile. So maybe that could be our thing for most of our Pure Brunch in the next few weeks as we move on away from the summer into the autumn and into the colder weather. But we can do it because actually it's a good thing, isn't it? Potatoes, dumplings, that kind of stuff. That's what you need, that kind of food to keep us warm as the nights get darker and it gets cooler. Yes, that's my plan. And then the Bible, as you know, or you may not know, The Breakfast Show is sponsored by Bible Society, and they've been talking about, is it still new, the Bible that they have come up with? And I thought, you know, the Bible is so full of not just interesting things and information, but it's life-changing. And so let's look at the Bible. I know you have World Book Day, don't you? And I think the Bible is still the most sold and the most read and all that kind of stuff. But, you know, that's the good news. The Bible is here for us to read and there's so much in it. So that's what I want to do for my good news segment of Pure Brunch Tuesday here. And what's the date? 8th of September. We are rolling through September, aren't we? Hope you are well this Tuesday. Lots going on Pure 24/7 Radio. Always stay tuned. And I'm glad you could join me. Shall we have some more music, shall we?

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long kind of quietness towards the end of that song, wasn't it? It was nice. How are you doing this Tuesday? I am feeling quite happy. I do like September, the cooler days. I'll be honest, I didn't quite like the heat over the summer, but it still feels quite warm. I was talking to my friend in America and they had 10 Celsius, which I think is, what is that, about 50 Fahrenheit. So it sort of sounds like it's quite cool already for September. But we're still experiencing here in the UK temperatures of 20, and certainly inside. Do you know what? Normally it's like, oh, you know, I might have to put the heating on, all that sort of stuff. But we're not there yet. It's still lovely and warm, and there's a nice breeze, and there's variety. And of course, we've still been able to mow the lawn in between the rain. So we talk about the weather, don't we? And it's got to be done. So coming up on this show, I'm not just going to talk about the weather. I'm going to talk about some good news, decluttering out of debt. Really a great little story that I found tucked away. So I'll share something of that in very, very soon. And of course, we'll have 11sies. I don't know what you're having. Do you have 11sies or not? To be honest, I talk about 11sies on my show twice a week. And to be honest, I'm not sure I actually really sort of have it. Although when I'm on Pure Brunch, because I'm talking about food, I tend to have it. Isn't that funny, isn't it? You talk about something and you want it. And so I don't know if that'll happen when I talk about this food. And I'm so sorry. Gnocchi, I should find out how to say that, shouldn't I? G-N-O-C-C-H-I. And it's an interesting food that I'd never tried before. Honestly, I expect we could live our lives and not try everything, can we? Because there's such variety. Isn't it wonderful that we can have such variety? And this is another variety with potato in. I mean, the humble potato becomes gnocchi with a few other ingredients, of course. So we'll talk more about that. Maybe you're an absolute, this is what you make all the time. Maybe you eat this all the time. Love to hear what your experience of this. Whether you've had this before, whether you regularly have it, whether you just tried it once and didn't like it, whatever, get in touch. Pure 24/7 Radio. The presenters love to hear from you. I would love to hear from you. It's, do you know what? I've lost my sign that tells me what the email address is. hello@pure247radio.org. Oh, it's in there. There's a lot going on in my mind, and I'm sure in yours too. And it's amazing how you can pull out the information when you need to. Also get in touch on WhatsApp, any of the socials. We presenters are very friendly, you know, and we love to talk. And I guess that's why we're on the radio.

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But whatever you do, make sure you're tuned in to Pure 24/7 Radio.

Oh, wow. She's got a powerful voice, hasn't she? That Christina Aguilera and some really cool, like, voices at the end. I love it. Do you know what? Lots of songs, you know, we play, don't we, on purpose because we want to hear and feel that mood or whatever. And that last song was Slow Down, Baby. And I remember I had a blog about Slow Down. I just felt like I needed to slow down many years ago. I think it still stands, you know. So, you know, you get the slow down sign. You know, all these different signs on the road, and I think there's a slow or stop, and always there's a slow printed on the road, isn't there? And that was what I went through. I was like, I even had a blog, I had kind of sort of reflections on life, and just kind of stopping. And a lot of people talk about this, and they smell the coffee, take time to look around you. Sometimes we're sort of going 100 miles an hour, aren't we? And we've got things here on Pure 24/7 Radio to help us to relax. It's just listening to us, you'll just feel better. We're here to encourage and lift you up. But the wind down show on a Friday is a good one. A couple of hours of just sort of quiet, gentle music. But in saying that, you know, we all relax in different ways, don't we? So the Energize show will be coming up on Wednesday night. And that might be kind of, hey, actually, that helps me relax. I have a bit more songs with a more beat. But yeah, I think slowing down is a good thing, isn't it? I don't know if you are able to do that. You know, there's always something around the corner, isn't it? Dare I mention Christmas? No, no, let's not talk about that. But there's always something on the horizon, isn't there? You know, you just get through sort of, maybe in your family, you have like 100 loads of birthdays at once. You know, isn't it funny? It's always this bottleneck, isn't it? Of all these things at once. And you just get a breath back and then something else and you're on to the next thing. So it's always something to be doing. But do take time and slow down. Time for yourself, me time. Let's have some me time, more of me time, and to help us get through our day. And then before that, we had Torn and Tattered. Sometimes I feel like that. Not today, actually. I'm just having my coffee. I'm feeling okay. But we have that, don't we, with the busyness of life. So, yeah, some good advice. Oh, I could use that as my good news story, you know, reflections and stay slow down. I'm at the moment helping my sons to learn to drive. So I have in my head signs and traffic signs and driving things. Maybe my analogies are going to be going that direction, as that's what's happening in my life. Let's slow down, shall we? We'll have some more music. Let's listen in. Coming up at about 10:30 is my good news story, decluttering out of debt. I don't know if you've done any decluttering recently. Kind of the season for it, isn't it? It's the spring clean, isn't it? Spring clean, that'll be March, won't it? But I'm sure you'd kind of declutter and clear and kind of get yourself all ready for the winter. I'm sure it's, anyway, there's any time. No, anyone can declutter at any point, I suppose. Whenever the mood fits you. I guess when you're moving house, there are times when you just have to, don't you? You have to declutter. There are times. But if you want to, this seems like a good time to do it, doesn't it? The weather's still good, so you can put stuff out on the lawn there is rain and you just have to check your weather app. Not that they're always accurate, but we have got lots going on here on Pure 24/7 Radio to help you through your day. So do stay tuned. This is Pure Brunch on Tuesday with JoJo.

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4: 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It's Jojo from 10 till 12 on Pure Brunch on Tuesday. And that's the voice of Dan, who does Fridays. Thank you to Katie doing Monday. Bob tomorrow. I'll be back on Thursday. It's all under control. So now is a time where I share something of, do you want to hear the good news or the bad news? This one is an interesting one, and perhaps not the first, maybe not the last. We're just talking about decluttering, don't we? As maybe that's a time and a season now as we come out of the summer we're going into, sort of winter, might be something you're doing. But so there's this a single mother who has paid off her debt, $25,000. So that is what, 23,000 in debt she got into, and she's paid back 19,000. So she's really close. And she's done this in 5 months by decluttering, and she's decluttered 410 items, which is amazing. I mean, to be honest, I'm not a hoarder. I don't know if I could just get stuff out of my house and sell it and make money. Don't really have that much. But this British mother who racked up this debt just did this. She sold stuff on, I've not heard, Vinted, you know, all the usual sort of platforms for marketplaces and stuff. She sold things and she has managed to get herself basically pretty much out of the debt she got into. This is a lady called Ellie, who's 32, and her debt began to what she called snowball. And so after she became a single mother a couple of years ago. So she talk like you do in problematic times. We can sort of end up having to rely on loans, get some loans. So she took a loan of about 15,000 and then another one for 8,000. And over the next 4 years, she actually found herself spending on things she perhaps didn't really need, what she'd call silly things, takeout foods, online shopping, that kind of stuff. And then, of course, you know, this money just kept going up. And then £1,000 being used on 3 credit cards. And I think we've just spoken to Christians Against Poverty. And there are many agencies out there, aren't there, to support people who get into financial difficulty. And it's easy, isn't it? It's too easy. But I just love this story. So it's a sad story in that she's got into debt, and becoming a single mother is difficult and having to rely on loans. But she's been really used her own initiative and got herself out of this by just decluttering. I love it. I mean, obviously, it's not been easy. She was sick with worry and embarrassed, I suppose, to get into the situation. And so, she worked really hard to do this and came up with this cunning plan. I love it. Declutter yourself out of debt. When I actually did it, looked at decluttering and debt on the search engines. There is like a way of decluttering your actual finances, but this is about making a bit of money to pay off some debts, I guess, get them out off, because the longer they go on, the more you have to pay, don't you, really? So she thinks she's earned through these 410 household items, and they're sort of like toys, clothes, jewelry, gadgets, that kind of thing. All this stuff has piled up, things she obviously doesn't need. She's also actually, to be fair, invested in stocks and bonds. Now, I don't know much about that, but she actually she made some money from that as well. But I just love the fact that she's found herself in a situation and she's thought, right, I'm going to do something about this. And she's taken the initiative. She's made a way for herself to get out, and it's great. Obviously talks about how stressful it's been to pay off and to deal with this, but she's there, and that's just wonderful, isn't it? And so she just looked at things in her house and thought, well, if I haven't worn that for a while, particularly clothes, right, that's going. And she was quite brutal looking at what she did need or didn't need. And also she's... she had some maternity leave, so she sort of a pay dropped, so that came up. You know, we have all different things like that, don't we? Some things we can't see are coming, other things we know are coming, we can plan for it, but some, a lot of things you can't plan for. So it's wonderful, isn't it, how she's basically taken all this clutter and made some money out of it and got herself out of debt. I think that's absolutely fantastic. I'm sure there are many, many stories similar to that, people have, what people have done to get themselves out of debt to sort their finances out. So absolutely fantastic. Well done to Ellie there, getting her debt just by selling things she didn't need. I like that.

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1: Do you know what? It's coming up very soon to about 11 o'clock and we'll be doing 11sies here on Pure Brunch this Tuesday. I was just thinking, I've done a lot of talking. We had a really interesting story about decluttering and getting rid of debt. So I'll do some more good news. Do you want to hear the good news or the bad news? That'll be Thursday and that'll be coming back then. Don't forget, when I choose one of these stories to go into Pure Media, the magazine, and I chose a really good one for September. So if you want to hear and see that story, where we just look at it in detail, but the written form is very different from radio, isn't it? So yeah, do head over to puremediathemagazine.com, get yourself a copy, and my article's in there from here, from this very show. Do you want to hear the good news or the bad news? Yeah, so I've been talking quite a lot, so I think it would be really good to have a three for three, three songs in the row, take us nicely into the news, and as I say, we will look at Notchy. I don't think Gotchy. Anyway, wheat and potato kind of dumplingy thing. Dumpling sounds so much, not so much interesting as gnocchi. Sounds really cool. Anywho, we'll have Daniel Bedingfield, Wrap My Words Around You. I do really like that one. And the next one after that is Dido, Sitting on the Roof of the World. We were talking about, weren't we, about how it's good to slow down and maybe reflect and have some me time. That's a good one, Dido, Sitting on the Roof of the World. So maybe you take this time to sit and have a bit of me time, sit and relax, put your feet up, have a cup of tea, and just do that. Just slow down. It's good to slow down now and again. Take a moment, take a breath. So this will help you do that in this three for three. And then Spin Doctors, a bit more oomphy if you like. So we'll have that coming into the news. So what's more coming up? As I say, we've got 11sies at about 11. And then, of course, good news. I just wanted to, you know, wax lyrical about the Bible. So many people are reading it. Who hasn't laid their hands on it? I know everyone needs to, don't they? In different forms, digital or hard copy. I want to talk more about the Bible. And it's just an amazing book and how I recommend it highly. You know, people recommend books, don't they? And I do recommend that you read the Bible. Do you know what? Every day, because every day is a learning day. And every day, I think you'll get something. Maybe when you're sitting there having your quiet, slow down moment, why not read a Bible? Maybe a familiar chapter, maybe. David and Goliath, maybe you know that one. Or just one that you don't know. Try something new. But yeah, that's what I'm going to be talking about in the next hour or so. This is Pure Brunch with Jojo this Tuesday. It's still the 8th of September. Oh, it's good. It's good. 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
2: From the Pure 24/7 News Hub, this is Nathan Thomas reporting. Anak Krakatau eruption shuts nearby airports. North Korea commissions nuclear-capable destroyer Kang Kon. Jaguar Land Rover plans up to 4,000 job cuts in the UK. Jaguar Land Rover confirmed it is opening a voluntary redundancy program for salaried and management staff as it seeks to save £1.7 billion over the course of 2 years. Reports suggest as many as 4,000 jobs and positions could be lost. Business Secretary Jonathan Reynolds ruled out a government bailout and will meet executives this week. Unions have warned of a difficult period for the British automotive sector and its wider supply chain. AfD wins historic Saxony-Anhalt election, but misses majority. Germany's Alternative for Germany party secured 43.8% of the vote in the Saxony-Anhalt state election, more than doubling its previous result and marking the first right-wing victory at state level since the Second World War. The Christian Democratic Union dropped to 17.2%, while AfD won 39 of 83 seats, three short of an absolute majority. Mainstream parties remain against cooperation with AfD, leaving the notion of coalition negotiations uncertain and potentially protracted. Anak Krakatau eruption shuts nearby airports. Mount Anak Krakatau in Indonesia erupted on Friday, sending ash plumes across western Indonesia and forcing the suspension of operations at 8 airports. Authorities reported around 1,500 flights delayed or cancelled, affecting about 170,000 passengers. Schools in Jakarta shifted to online classes and fishing activities were halted in some coastal areas. Alternative airports were designated as officials hoped sufficient rain would clear the volcanic ash from more local airspace. North Korea commissions nuclear-capable destroyer Kang Kon. North Korean leader Kim Jong-un recently attended the commissioning of the 5,000-ton destroyer Kang Kon at Wonsan port. State media said the ship forms part of the country's nuclear response system and will serve in the East Sea Fleet. It is the second ship of its class after Chao Hyun entered service earlier this year. The warship had capsized during a 2025 launch attempt but was later repaired. Kim described it as an offensive destroyer capable of delivering powerful retaliatory strikes. And in other news, reunion film Don't Look Back in Anger hits UK cinemas. A documentary about Britpop band Oasis, Don't Look Back in Anger, directed by Will Lovelace and Dylan Southern and written by Peaky Blinders creator Stephen Knight, arrives in selected UK cinemas on the 9th of September, after its Venice Film Festival premiere. The film follows the band's 2025 reunion tour and includes Liam and Noel Gallagher's first joint interview in more than 15 years, in addition to rehearsal and concert footage from the stadium shows. This was the news brought to you by Pure247NewsHub.com.
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4: So you'll be pleased to hear that I've now found out how to say this wheat and potato, or you can actually use semolina, I think, as it turns out. But this, what I've been saying, gnocchi, it's gnocchi or gnocchi or something like that, gnocchi. So I'm still not saying it brilliantly, but there you go. I believe it's Italian. You can make this yourself, but I only just discovered it. So this is for our Pure Brunch Tuesday, and this is where we do 11sies. And I think a potato-based food around this time would be quite good, especially if you are, you've got a lot going on physically, or you need to stay warm, isn't it? Potatoes, very good. We should do soups. I think we've done soups before, but we can do soups again because there's such a variety of things you can do with potatoes. Now, I only discovered this only a few weeks ago. Lewis, who's one of our writers on Pure Men's Mag? I think so. And he's an expert in cars, I think. PureMensMag.com. That magazine is out for September. Absolutely fantastic. Do get yourself a copy or subscribe. But yeah, gnocchi. It's just these like little balls. They were in this packet already made, obviously. And it's like a pasta-like dumpling. I couldn't work out to start with whether it was pasta or whether it was potato. It kind of, you ate it and it seemed like potato, but then it would kind of also had a sort of a pastry feel. And so it's, I guess the reason for that is because it's a mixture of both. And they are just like little dumplings. I don't know how you feel about dumplings. I must admit, I'm not a necessarily great fan. It's something you used to have with stew, isn't it? And I know that growing up, that was a good way of giving us some extra calories. And it wasn't my cup of tea, as it were. So whenever I hear the word dumpling, I'm like, I'm not sure about that. But these were okay. I'm not sure if necessary we chose the right way of cooking them. Maybe we could have cooked them longer. I'm not sure. Or maybe we could have had them with something else. Looks like there's some great recipes you can have with these. I don't know if you've ever made these, but you can make your own. I guess the best thing might be to buy them to start with to see if you even like them. But they look absolutely fantastic on some of these recipes. You just need potatoes, flour, salt, and egg for a very simple one, an all-purpose flour. It's kind of a dough, isn't it? And then it's just cooked up. And I guess the difference is what you eat it with. So we had it as part of our cooked breakfast, which again, I was surprised at. But of course we can have hash browns, can't we? We can have waffles, potato waffles. And so it kind of makes sense, doesn't it? You have your bacon, your sausage, and you have some of these kind of dumpling-y things. But I think they are very versatile. We don't like versatility. Is that the right word? So I just wanted to share. It's just been invented around the 16th century when potatoes were imported to Italy from America. So that's how it's been around a long time, an Italian type of food. I love talking about different foods from different worlds, different countries. It's wonderful, isn't it? And also trying to pronounce them. I must admit, I did study a little bit of Italian when I was at university and I wasn't very good at it. There you go. That's my excuse. That's my disclaimer. Small pieces of dough, usually round or oblong, and they're in shape. And you boil them in water or broth, and then you can put like lots of different sauces in. So great base for something, isn't it? But what do you think? Would you fancy having that for your 11sies, a potato-y type dumpling? I'm not sure I want it on its own. I'd want it with something. And I was surprised we had it with our cooked breakfast, but it kind of makes sense now. I guess it's something you put in a soup and whatever sauce. It's just so versatile. Cheese sauce, tomato sauce, the sky's your limit with this gnocchi.

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1: Oh, thank you, Dan. Save me a job there to give all that information. We did have it all like on top of the computer screen and it's kind of disappeared. And it was kind of like my comfort blanket. I mean, I know this information. I've been saying it. Like, we celebrated 3 years this year. And so you'd think I'd know our website and all that kind of stuff. But when you have it in front of you, you don't have to use your memory, do you? So I'm having to go on my memory, which is not such a great thing. Anywho, what am I talking about now? I was just thinking, and I know I've said this before, the great thing about Pure 24/7 Radio is the variety of music. And so I've just played alongside each other, one after the other, LZ7, a very different band, kind of dancey stuff. We've spoken to the lead singer, Linz West, and he was on the cover, and he is on the cover of Pure Media, the magazine, don't you know? So do get everyone, get yourself a copy. Absolutely brilliant. And then played Coldplay. And I don't know if those two bands have ever been met each other or ever been in the same place. Two very different bands. I guess Coldplay's a bit more indie, very different types of music, different eras, different ages, and different sounds. And yet here on Pure 24/7 Radio, I just slickly played LZ7 into Coldplay. And coming up now, again, two very different kind of sounds. We've got Nelly Furtado and then Kenny Loggins. Aren't we good to you?

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1: It is indeed. It's Pure Brunch here Tuesday. Do you know, I was just sitting here and I don't know how I did it, but I knocked off something on the floor and I checked. It's like a tiny little blob of blue tack. And now I'm playing with it. And I think this might be Stephen D from The Breakfast Show. He just has this little blob. What did you call them? Fidget things. You know, where you can play with things. You have stress balls and stuff like that. I didn't think I was going to like it because it felt a bit too tough on my hands, but actually I'm quite enjoying it. Oh no, I'm addicted to it. It's kind of squidgy, and as you play with it more, it warms up and then it becomes easier. Anyway, why am I talking about blue tack? We're going to play a couple more songs actually, and I feel like it's a bit nostalgic. Is that right? Nostalgic in that, and I just, it takes me back, this song by Foreigner in 1985 in the 80s. That's when I was growing up. There are certain songs, aren't there, that take you back. And this is one of them. I Want to Know What Love Is. It's just, again, we've been talking a little bit about slowing down and taking a moment, and you can definitely do that with a Foreigner. Anyway, I don't know if it triggers any memories for you. And then David Bowie from 1970 is a really great track. So just a little bit, let's be a little bit nostalgic for a couple of tracks, shall we? We'll go into the news, and then after the news I want to give you some good news, and it's all about the good news of the Bible.

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3: I know I played Daniel Bedingfield earlier, wrap my words around to you, but actually I like to wrap what my good news, have a couple of songs wrapped around my good news. And I want to talk about the Bible. It's just, I don't know if there isn't anyone who hasn't heard. I suppose there will be people in the world who haven't heard of the Bible, but the Bible is a well-known book. It's actually a collection of books, isn't it? I think it's 66 books in one in the Old Testament and then so many in the New Testament. Anyway, it's a collection of books, but it's all like into one book. And I wanted to talk about the good news of that. So I'm going to wrap it around I've forgotten the name of the 1224, but it just felt really right. Freeze the moment. That was it. 1224. Just feel like let's stop for a moment and reflect. I'm being all reflective today, asking ourselves to slow down, have me time, recommending the wind down show on a Friday. I don't know what's come upon me, but yeah, this is just seemed like freeze the moment. Let's take a moment to ponder something that's been around for many, many years and how it can be profoundly helpful today to us individually on an individual basis. And then once we've had a chat about the good news, then Lauren Daigle, Your Wings, will take us out. So that's how I like to do this feature here. What's the time is it? It's coming up towards 11:30. So let's do that. Let's play some 1224, freeze the moment, and talk more about the good news of the Bible.

I just felt that was a great song to take us into good news here on Pure Brunch Tuesday. So the good news is we have the Bible. We have access to the Bible in many places here in the UK, around the world. I know some people are not allowed to hold it in their hands, or so there are some countries that it's very, very difficult. So, you know, we should be very pleased that we can freely get hold of a copy. I think they're in the libraries. I think the Gideons still put them out, you know, in hotels. I can find them there. And I did hear recently that somebody admitted they had stolen one and returned it. But, you know, people who put the Bibles out, they want them to be read. And I have a number. I have a study Bible. I have different sort of translations. I do actually like the ones that you can get online. So you can sort of change about to different translations quite easily. There's lots of facilities now, so many ways to read the Bible. On The Breakfast Show, which is sponsored by Bible Society, they are talking about the Everyday Faith Bible, a Bible that's come out more recently, and I'm actually holding it in my hand, and it's got some great notes at the side, and it's a great way of reading. So many different ways. There's Bibles for boys, Bibles for girls, teenagers, young people, toddlers. You know, there's so much gone into some really, really you know, intelligent people taking the Bible and making it sort of accessible to different types of people, which is absolutely amazing. And we all have our favorite translation if you do read the Bible regularly. But I do recommend it. There's so much in there to help us. I know that some people are particularly, like, is it Psalm 23? Yea, though I walk through the valley of the shadow of death, I will fear no evil. And that has real been, there's some real comforting words in the Bible, isn't there, to help us through. Great wisdom. You know, sometimes if I'm not feeling happy, I'm feeling quite down, I go to some of the verses that are quite sort of depressing. So King David often poured his heart out to God in the Psalms, and he wasn't a happy bunny. He was like, oh, you know, why have you abandoned me? This is going wrong. And in fairness to him, he did have, I think it was King Saul. I mean, when David wasn't quite king yet, though he had been anointed to do so, but King Saul was trying to kill him, so and got a lot of people after him, so he had good reason to be quite down and distraught. But yeah, I love that there's lots in there to help us. So I sometimes go to Psalm, and I read David and think, oh well, he was in having a bad place, I'm not having that bad a day, sort of thing, so cheer me up, like. But there's so much in there from beginning to end, and of course it tells us the accounts of how we got here in the first place, you know, that why am I here, what's the point, what's my purpose. So there's depth, and but simply some good stuff in there to read on a daily basis to help us get through life. Life isn't easy sometimes, and we can get quite down through different seasons, and the Bible can pick you up. You can pick it up, read some of the accounts of Jesus and the miracles and the amazing things happened, and how much he taught us how to live our lives, how to be a good neighbor, to be a good Samaritan. It's just so much. It's absolutely invaluable, and it's just as valuable today. It isn't out of date. It's totally relevant for today. Where are we? 2026. Oh yeah, I know that, because we're coming into September. It's totally relevant. Totally good stuff in there. So yeah, I couldn't wax lyrical more about the Bible. I love it. I must admit, I wish I read it more and knew it better and understood it better. But there are some really great people out there, scholars and theologians, who kind of unpick stuff and make sense of it for us. We have Leading the Way. Michael Youssef comes in on a Sunday from 12. So you might want to tune in on 12, and he will unpick something from the Bible. And we do have Leading the Way coming through the airwaves on a regular basis to give us some help and guidance. So there you go. Lots to help us with. But yeah, highly recommend reading the Bible on a daily basis to really help us feel better, be comforted, have a better understanding of what we're doing and why we're here in this life. So it's good stuff, the Bible. You know what? We could talk about the Bible on the good news section of this Pure Brunch for many, many minutes, many, many hours. But I don't have that much time. But yeah, highly recommend reading the Bible.

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1: That is absolutely true. You're listening to Pure Brunch at the moment, Tuesday, and I haven't got very long before I need to hop out of the seat and allow Nathan Thomas in. So Nathan Thomas was away with the late lunch. Good to have him back in that seat. I know he's been back a couple of weeks now, I think, but he was doing the Get Your Home show whilst Andy B was recovering. And of course, Andy B will be doing the Get Your Home show later on, hopefully, all being well. So it feels like we're getting back to normality after quite a big event, traumatic event in our lives. Some great tunes to take us into the news. I was going to say something and I can't remember now. I will be back on Pure Brunch Thursday. Oh, you know, I was talking about the Bible and how we can unpick it and stuff like that. And I said, we've got Leading the Way. We've got Pure Worship on a Sunday morning. I think it starts from 8 and then it goes up to Leading the Way. So you've got that, which is absolutely brilliant. But also Midweek Worship with Dan Rouse. That's after the Energize Show takes you nicely in on a midweek. So that's tomorrow, Wednesday, from 9 till 11. So yeah, I think Dan sort of helps us as well to unpick some of the things in the Bible and has lots of great music to help us to unwind again, slowing down, being reflective. You know, we've got that for you and when you need it. Just totally recommending it. I best not talk too long or I'm going to run out of time. I'm going to play Our Atlantic Roots, Honey and Cinnamon. Very nice. Lovely tune. It's from the Our Atlantic Roots. Again, they're a great band to help you relax too. And that often comes up on the weekend wind down, Our Atlantic Roots. And a little boppier one to take us out into the news here on Pure 24/7 Radio as Pure Brunch Tuesday comes to an end and into a late lunch. And don't forget, school's out after the late lunch. And of course, Andy B with the Get Your Home Show. Yeah, we'll have some ABBA. Lay All Your Love on Me. Thank you so much for joining me. I have loved being with you. Like I say, I love the music on Pure 24/7 Radio, and I love this time of the day. Not too late, not too early. We're celebrating 3 years of Pure 24/7 Radio, so do stay tuned. We've got lots of great music, lots of great presenters, such a variety of music, and why would you want to listen to anything else? So two great tunes, take us into the news, and then you'll have the wonderful Nathan Thomas to help you through your late lunch. And as he often says, don't forget your lunch. It's an important meal of the day. Well, all meals are important, I think.

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2: From the Pure 24/7 News Hub, this is Nathan Thomas reporting. Anak Krakatau eruption shuts nearby airports. North Korea commissions nuclear-capable destroyer Kang Kon. Jaguar Land Rover plans up to 4,000 job cuts in the UK. Jaguar Land Rover confirmed it is opening a voluntary redundancy program for salaried and management staff as it seeks to save £1.7 billion over the course of 2 years. Reports suggest as many as 4,000 jobs and positions could be lost. Business Secretary Jonathan Reynolds ruled out a government bailout and will meet executives this week. Unions have warned of a difficult period for the British automotive sector and its wider supply chain. AfD wins historic Saxony-Anhalt election, but misses majority. Germany's Alternative for Germany party secured 43.8% of the vote in the Saxony-Anhalt state election, more than doubling its previous result and marking the first right-wing victory at state level since the Second World War. The Christian Democratic Union dropped to 17.2%, while AfD won 39 of 83 seats, three short of an absolute majority. Mainstream parties remain against cooperation with AfD, leaving the notion of coalition negotiations uncertain and potentially protracted. Anak Krakatau eruption shuts nearby airports. Mount Anak Krakatau in Indonesia erupted on Friday, sending ash plumes across western Indonesia and forcing the suspension of operations at 8 airports. Authorities reported around 1,500 flights delayed or cancelled, affecting about 170,000 passengers. Schools in Jakarta shifted to online classes and fishing activities were halted in some coastal areas. Alternative airports were designated as officials hoped sufficient rain would clear the volcanic ash from more local airspace. North Korea commissions nuclear-capable destroyer Kang Kon. North Korean leader Kim Jong-un recently attended the commissioning of the 5,000-ton destroyer Kang Kon at Wonsan port. State media said the ship forms part of the country's nuclear response system and will serve in the East Sea Fleet. It is the second ship of its class after Chao Hyun entered service earlier this year. The warship had capsized during a 2025 launch attempt but was later repaired. Kim described it as an offensive destroyer capable of delivering powerful retaliatory strikes. And in other news, reunion film Don't Look Back in Anger hits UK cinemas. A documentary about Britpop band Oasis, Don't Look Back in Anger, directed by Will Lovelace and Dylan Southern and written by Peaky Blinders creator Stephen Knight, arrives in selected UK cinemas on the 9th of September, after its Venice Film Festival premiere. The film follows the band's 2025 reunion tour and includes Liam and Noel Gallagher's first joint interview in more than 15 years, in addition to rehearsal and concert footage from the stadium shows. This was the news brought to you by Pure247NewsHub.com.
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2: Well, hello there. Good afternoon and welcome to the Late Lunch Show. My name's Nathan Thomas and it's good to be back. Thank you to JoJo for our Pure Brunch on Tuesday. We've got lots of stuff to look forward to today and not least of which is our opening track. Yesterday, the artist that closed the show was the Ocean Colour Scene. And today, they begin the show with this iconic track, The Riverboat Song.

0: off to a nice classic rocky start on today's late lunch. We just had White Bicycle by Nazareth and also Ocean Colour Scene, the Riverboat Song from their album Mosley Shoals. Going back a little way with both of those, but so good to be here with you. I hope you're enjoying your week so far. I'm Nathan Thomas, here until 3 p.m. to keep you company with some nice sophisticated chat right here on Pure 24/7 Radio. Thank you as always to Jojo for Pure Brunch on Tuesday, and just to give you a heads up, on today's show we've got our learning curve that'll be just after 5:30, so you know, roughly 20 minutes away. We have our millennium moment, where we look at music from before and after the millennium, and always of a similar genre or style, so you know, just good fun to compare. What did they sound like before the year 2000? What do they sound like on this side of that year? Well, we'll have a look at another sort of genre later on. That'll be just after 1:00. We've also got our mini decade disco, looking at music from across the decades, and national days to cover later on. So yeah, plenty to come. Do stick around. I hope you're enjoying your week so far. I hope your Monday was okay, that you've made it through. I mean, you're listening right now, so you obviously at least survived it. But I hope you're doing really well. And right now in the mix, we've got some Jojo. Not Jojo from the Pure Brunch Show. No, this is a different Jojo. And the song is Too Little, Too Late.
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Well, hello to you from a rather cloudy England. It's a lot more overcast today than it has been for quite some time. We've had a fair amount of rain, but I mean, it hasn't been rainy the last couple of days. It's just been cloudy. And yeah, it's amazing just how much the rain caused the grass to honestly just burst back into life. And we've had to mow it again because honestly, it grew up so rapidly with the rain, which is not a surprise, I suppose, but yeah, can catch you off guard. Now, I know that Stephen D has probably told you this morning how he fared on his driving test. And yes, thankfully, he has passed. It was a success, which is so, so cool. Such a relief and very, very thrilled for him. I have my driving test coming up later this week. And I'm very much looking forward to it. I'm feeling relatively confident, but now we've been taking a look at his score, you know, what kind of, how many minors did he get? What was that for? Where are the areas of improvement? And wondering if I can beat his score. Obviously, this is not a competition. This is about safe driving, driving confidently and, you know, safely and appropriately at all times. But even so, there's a bit of brotherly competition, which one just can't help but take part in. So anyway, I shall let you know how I get on. That's on Thursday. In the meantime, we've got some Roxette coming up in the mix now. I do like Roxette. It's just a great kind of 80s, 90s classic rock sound. It's really cool. They're a Swedish pop rock duo and always hit the spot for me. This next one for you is from 91, Spending My Time.

0: Bryan Adams, Depend on Me. What a legend, eh? This is The Late Lunch, and you're tuned into Pure 24/7 Radio. Nathan Thomas here, coming to you from Studio One. I hope you're well. I hope you're enjoying your week so far. And I hope you're looking forward to the learning curve for the day. This is a part on this show where I share my latest learning curve, my latest life lessons, and practical lessons from everyday life. That's as simple as that. Sometimes it is a simple bit of me musing out loud over various things that have been going on in the world. But, you know, hopefully you can glean a few useful bits of wisdom or useful bits of information from it at some point. Anyway, that's coming up after some announcements. And then we have a song from Eternal.
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That's a nice funky upbeat song from Eternal there. I Wanna Be the Only One. This is Pure 24/7 Radio. Good to be with you, and I hope you're enjoying your Tuesday so far. Now on to the learning curve for the day. My learning curve is more of a bit of a musing, really. Just kind of in thinking about, there's a couple of cases that are going on, I think, or have been going on recently, and you know, they won't be the last, they won't be the first, but there are certain people that are commenting on it, and it would seem trying to kind of justify or perhaps just reduce the seriousness of what someone has done. Now, as I say, it's not the first time, it won't be the last, and it just got me thinking, really, about how we kind of try to justify certain wrong actions. And it's not new, it's nothing new under the sun. I mean, it's a perfectly natural thing for any human being to do. When we do something wrong, what's the first thing we try and do when we get caught? A, justify. B, minimize. Not necessarily in that order, but we try not to make it seem as bad as it really is. And sometimes we can do that. And sometimes there's perhaps, I don't know, maybe there is a good motivation in there. We don't want it to kind of, if we're trying to justify for someone else, sometimes there is kind of, okay, we need to, what's going on in that person's life? Because obviously you don't want to just, you know, arbitrarily punish to a certain degree. Yes, you do, because there's black and white, there's right and wrong. But yeah, it just got me thinking about how there's certain cases where you see people trying to kind of justify an action, and you think, well, I can't see how you can justify that action, but it's interesting, isn't it? I mean, how do you kind of process that when there's a wrong action that's trying to be justified? How do you kind of square up with that? What's the appropriate perspective on a situation like that? In my opinion, I think we need to be careful about how we try and justify wrong in our own lives. Obviously the same applies, but in any case, trying to justify wrongdoing is a very dangerous thing to do, because you end up with a kind of gray area. It's like, okay, so it's wrong, but just not in these cases or not in these contexts. You know, you don't want to get silly with it. There's semantics and stuff like that, but ultimately wrong is wrong. And if we start trying to find ways of, you know, sort of justifying it and saying, well, in fairness, there was this going on, or, well, you know, in the grand scheme of things, seeing the wider picture, that is a phrase that you often hear used in the films, don't you? They say, oh, you need to take a look at the wider view. You need to take the wider view to try and justify something. But ultimately, wrong is wrong. And, you know, we do need to have, I think, perhaps, each one of us could do with coming back to a much more black and white understanding of right and wrong. There's a clear line in the sand. And when we cross that, we need to be very cautious about justifying that, because otherwise the line will continue to move. One person justifies it and says, well, we can just inch it a little bit further along. And someone else comes along and goes, I think I can move it a bit further again. Then the previous person goes, well, hold on a minute, I just set that line. But of course, if you move the line, who else can come along and move the line? You can't really then say it's wrong to move the line if you have. So again, I'm just musing here. How do we just, on the idea of justifying wrongdoing, we've got to be really, really cautious that we don't fall into that trap. I mean, again, it's a perfectly natural human response when something goes wrong to try to justify it, or at least to minimize it. If it's something we've done, it's exactly what we want to do. Nobody wants to have to admit that, yeah, it was a horrible thing I did. But, you know, at the same time, we've got to be really, really cautious. We don't do that for ourselves or for other people, and that we keep things in perspective. Wrong is wrong. And it's as simple as that. And this is just something I've been musing over lately. It's just, it's just trying to understand this, really. But anyway, hopefully there's something in that that can help you to get thinking about something. As I say, so a lot of my learning curves, I'm just thinking out loud. So take what you will from that. Let's have some more music now, because I've been talking on for quite a while. And next up in the mix, we've got some Katie Meliwa, the beautiful voice of Katie Meliwa now. This is Shy Boy.

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1: Yes, indeed. Thank you, Bob Goody. This is the Late Lunch on Pure 24/7 Radio. Just had some Annie Lennox for you a second ago. Walking on Broken Glass. We have a few more songs before we get to the 1 o'clock news, and they're all kind of pre-millennium sounds. Each one completely different in its own right, though. First up is a beautiful soul track from Michael Jackson called Childhood. We then have the Cranberries, and we'll finish up with the Hughes Corporation before we get to 1 o'clock.

All right, so we've reached the final song of this first hour of the Late Lunch Show, and we've got the Hughes Corporation taking us up to the 1 o'clock news. Plenty more to come in the second hour of the Late Lunch, including the Millennium Moment, which I'm looking forward to sharing with you. It's going to be pop music pre and post Millennium, by the way. This next one, though, is a kind of, what is it actually? I don't know. It's kind of like dance, kind of. Anyway, it's a great song, and I believe it's from the 70s, so enjoy this one, The Hughes Corporation, taking us up to the 1 o'clock news.

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1: From Feature Story News in Paris, I'm Ross Cullen. The Eiffel Tower has reopened after staff walked out on Monday over allegations that female employees were told to leave their posts during a private visit by a Hindu religious delegation. The tower's operating company has acknowledged the group requested conditions that limited interactions with women and says those conditions should never have been accepted. Paris Mayor Emmanuel Grégoire has promised an investigation, while French Equality Minister Aurore Berger says women in France should not be asked to make themselves invisible. Ishan Gerg reports from New Delhi.
2: Employees at the French monument say several female workers were made to move or switch places with male workers. The monument remained closed on Monday due to what it called operational reasons. Paris Mayor Emmanuel Grégoire has said that an investigation would be launched as soon as possible. In a post on social media platform X, he said that he was aware of the employees' anger and agreed that their dissatisfaction was legitimate. Paris has issued a statement in relation to the visit to the Eiffel Tower, says that the visit was arranged at the start of opening hours to avoid disrupting others due to the size of its delegation. The statement goes on to say that to the best of their knowledge, at no point was anyone prevented access to Eiffel Tower. But the statement also adds that BAPS sincerely apologizes for any pain or inconvenience caused.
1: North Korea and Russia opened their first road bridge, which both sides are calling an important milestone in their strategic partnership. Ties between the two countries have grown stronger since the start of the war in Ukraine in 2022, with Pyongyang sending thousands of troops to Russia. Laura Westbrook reports from Hong Kong.
3: There are already direct air and rail links between Moscow and Pyongyang, but until now there had not been a proper road link. The Russian Prime Minister says the construction of the bridge was not merely an engineering project. He says it's a new symbol of friendship. North Korea, meanwhile, calls the first road bridge across its narrow border with Russia a concrete sign of tightening bonds.
1: From bureaus worldwide, this is FSN. Canada has imposed retaliatory tariffs on more than $27 billion worth of American goods, with levies of up to 50% taking effect on Tuesday. The move comes after US President Donald Trump threatened to ban the Canadian aircraft manufacturer Bombardier from selling planes in the United States. Here's FSN's Jagruti Dave in Washington.
4: This seems to be a threat to put pressure on Canada at a sensitive moment just before their tariffs come into effect, and because Canada is saying that it's not returning to the negotiating table until the US is ready.
1: That's the latest Feature Story News. This is Ross Cullen in Paris reporting.
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0: just had some Delta Goodrum. Before that, you had actually a little bit of Rihanna. And next up, actually, you got a great tune in a second by Gillespie.
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Great tune there by Glasby, Behind Every Window. Quite a powerful, deep song that. It is the Late Lunch Show, and at the moment it's myself, Peter, just covering for Nathan Thomas, who's had to suddenly pop out, but I'm sure he'll be back very, very soon to continue with the Late Lunch Show. But the Late Lunch Show is continuing, keeping you company during your lunch break. Curious to know what you're having for lunch this Tuesday. Yes, it's a Tuesday, in case you've forgotten what day it was. I was having a moment's hesitation of what day it is. Sometimes that happens. You don't know what day it is, and it's just because, you know, life is happening a little bit frantic, more

than not. But hey, we're going to continue playing you plenty of great tunes, whether that be by Gillespie, which you just heard, or by Delta Goodrum we had earlier, Rihanna, Mercy Me, or this next one, which is actually by Marvin Gaye. Got to give it up.

0: Very much enjoyed that tune right there by Plum, Worlds Collide, A Fairy Tale was the name of that one. Hope you enjoyed that. On this, The Late Lunch Show, it's myself, Peter, keeping you company on this second hour of the show. I'll, of course, be doing the School's Out show 3 till 4pm. Hopefully Nathan Thomas will be here soon to continue doing what he does very, very well, which is keeping us company during our lunch break. But don't forget, very excitedly, Andy B will be on the Get Your Home show, it being a Tuesday. He hasn't been able to do the Get Your Home show for a while. Then he was able to do all 5 Get Your Home shows of the week, but then he's decided it's a bit too much, so building up to things gently after his stroke. So he's going to do Tuesdays and Thursdays for the next little while of the Get Your Home show, and Monday, Wednesday and Friday all going to be covered by different presenters. We'll see how that goes, but looking forward to Andy B, God willing, on the Get Your Home show from 4 till 7pm later on today. But right now it is half past one here in the UK, and time for some announcements, and then in a moment we're going to have a really great tune by Shed 7, actually.
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You know, there's lots to look forward to today on this Tuesday. This right now is the Late Lunch Show. After 3 p.m, it'll actually be the Schools Out Show. Got the Get Your Home Show after 4 p.m, brought to you today, this Tuesday, by Andy B. But don't forget, of course, of Pure 70s tonight, brought to you by JoJo, 7 till 9, which will then very fittingly be followed by Pure 80s. So going in order of decade, you've got 70s, 7 till 9, then 9 till 11, you got Pure 80s. Of course, JoJo was keeping us company on our Pure Brunch break earlier today from 10 a.m. Till 12 noon. And of course, CMT was helping us to wake up, because actually we heard a promo of his show just a little bit earlier. Everyone needs to wake up, unfortunately. And yes, that is very, very true. Everyone needs to wake up eventually. And why waking up? Why not wake up the right way with Stephen D helping us to wake up in a good fashion, you know? Stephen D is there to help us. So yes, a really good show that, brought to you by Stephen D. But shall we have next up a track by the Worldwide Message Tribe?

Game is Won there by Lucy Silvers. Hope you enjoyed that. This Tuesday, it's a relatively sunny day, but lots of clouds. It seems the sun has found its way through. Now, it's myself, Peter, covering on the late lunch. As I understand it, Nathan Thomas will be here soon, but either way, the late lunch will continue, and you can still enjoy plenty of great music. Throughout the day, 24 hours a day, 7 days a week, we celebrated our third birthday, actually, as Pure last... It was Tuesday, I think. Yeah, a week ago, we celebrated a year of Pure. So we've been going for three years, a week, and a week and an hour, actually, an hour and 44 minutes and 59 seconds, actually. So that's how long we've been going, or around about then. Hope you're doing well this Tuesday. Hopefully the week is treating you well and you're off to a good start. If it's a bit bumpy, just stay tuned. We'll keep you going and keep playing you plenty of great music. Sometimes I struggle on knowing what music to play, not sure what song I want. And so sometimes it's great just to let the radio choose the music for you. And we've got a great tune for you now by Hawk Nelson.

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Reaching There by Governor B, and that leaves us enough time for one more tune in this, the second hour of the Late Lunch Show at the moment with myself, Peter. Got a great tune called The Best by Tina Turner. That'll be taking us on into the news. And as I understand it, Nathan Thomas has the Decade Disco in the third and final hour of the Late Lunch, if I'm not mistaken, going through different decades, playing three songs, all from a specific decade. So I thought, you know, we'd continue doing that in the final hour. Hopefully Nathan Thomas will be here soon to, you know, the professional of the Late Lunch Show will be back very, very soon. But for now, you got myself, Peter. We're having fun playing plenty of great, great tunes. We'll have the news at 2. And as I say, we've got Tina Turner taking us into the news at 2 o'clock. But thank you for joining me so far. Do stay tuned. Always loads and loads of great music and tunes to enjoy. We've got loads of great songs coming your way in the third and final hour of the Late Lunch Show. But for now, a great tune by Tina Turner.

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1: From Feature Story News in the UK, I'm John Beaver. A wave of Houthi missile and drone attacks has struck southern Saudi Arabia, wounding more than 70 people and setting fire to energy facilities in at least four cities. The Iran-backed rebels said the strikes were in retaliation for more than 100 Saudi-led coalition airstrikes on Yemen. The escalation comes after an airstrike hit the runway of the Houthi-controlled Sana'a airport to prevent a flight from Tehran from landing, challenging a decade-long blockade. Blake Sifton reports from Tel Aviv.
2: Saudi Arabia does back and support the internationally recognized government of Yemen that has been battling the Houthi militia for quite some time. Now, Saudi's energy ministry says that a number of facilities in the south of the country were attacked. They say that fires are ongoing at some facilities, with firefighters battling blazes there, and that some facilities have had their operations halted.
1: The Eiffel Tower has reopened after staff walked out over allegations that female employees were told to leave their posts during a private visit by a Hindu religious delegation. The tower's operating company has acknowledged the group requested conditions that limited interactions with women and says those conditions should never have been accepted. The mayor of Paris has promised an investigation, while the French Equality Minister said women in France should never be asked to make themselves invisible. Ishan Gurg reports.
3: Employees at the French monument say several female workers were made to move or switch places with male workers. Paris Mayor Emmanuel Grégoire has said that an investigation would be launched as soon as possible. In a post on social media platform X, he said that he was aware of the employees' anger and agreed that their dissatisfaction was legitimate.
1: Thieves stole four Renoir paintings worth millions of dollars from the Renoir Museum on the French Riviera on Tuesday morning. Police say they were on site 5 minutes after the alarm went off and gave chase, during which two of the paintings were dropped. It comes less than a year after thieves stole more than $100 million worth of jewellery from the Louvre in Paris. Despite ongoing national conversations across France about urgently improving security, journalist Peter Allen says it's yet another huge security lapse at a French gallery.
4: At about 6 a.m. this morning, two hooded individuals were filmed by CCTV at the Auguste Renoir Museum, which is very close to Nice. This is a museum built in the last home of the artist. It's meant to be high security. Clearly, there wasn't much high security in evidence this morning. The two thieves were seen cutting four paintings out of their frames. Huge security lapse at this museum.
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that was a Status Quo. 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I am back. Thank you to Peter for covering for just 1 hour. I'll be with you for the final hour through till 3 p.m. And, you know, we've got a lot to get through because I was meant to do the Millennium Moment in the previous hour. My apologies. So I have to squeeze in the Millennium Moment, the Mini Decade Disco, and National Days all in 1 hour. So yeah, now I've really got a bit of a challenge ahead of myself, but I shall find a way, and we'll have these various features in this final hour. Just great tunes, and it's good to hear with you on Pure 247 Radio this Tuesday.

0: Bit of a classic for you there, Eric Carmen, or By Myself. It's been used in so many films over the years. It's ridiculous, but understandable. This is The Late Lunch. It's Pure 24/7 Radio. My name's Nathan Thomas, coming to you live from Studio One, as always, today. It's Tuesday, the 8th of September, just in case you're curious. And now that we've covered all the details of when, where, and what we're doing, let's get on to the Millennium Moment. So this is a feature where we compare music of a similar style or genre from before and after the millennium. Today, I did promise you earlier on, I said it would be pop. And true to my word, I have four pop songs lined up for you from before and after the millennium. First up for our pre-millennium pop sound, it's ABBA, and then we have Deep Blue Something. And then as we move on to post-millennium pop, we've got a Naughties track and one from 2020 from Sarah Reeves. So jumping straight in, we have a 1974 hit from ABBA. This is Waterloo.
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1: Yes, indeed. Thanks, Bob. And if you do want to get in touch with us here at Pure 247 Radio, that is one great way to do just that. 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This is The Late Lunch, and we're halfway through the Millennium Moment. First two songs were pre-millennium pop songs, ABBA, and then Deep Blue Something Breakfast at Tiffany's. And now we shall move on to post-millennium pop, beginning with Sean McDonald and then finishing with Sarah Reeves.

it's really good to, you know, establish your own style in anything you do, really. Whether that is the way you dress, whether that is the way you drive, whether that is the way you write. It's really important to allow your own character to kind of go into what you do. Very easy to kind of think, well, this seems the most popular way, so I'll just do that. That's the style I'll choose. But that can make things very boring. So yeah, Not My Style by Sarah Reeves there, capturing a rather interesting point. That concludes the Millennial Moment for today. Coming up next, something very different. This is a rock song from Uriah Heep. Then move into some announcements. After that, we've got our mini decade disco, and I've gone with entirely movie music for today. So that should be good fun.

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0: 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In this issue, we get to know the man behind the music, Linz West from LZ7, from tearing up the dance floor with the Worldwide Message Tribe to getting the party started by opening for the likes of Jason Derulo. He talks us through the life of music and touring and what drives him in both. You can also read about Emma Truick, the outstanding publicity manager and church engagement lead at Cova International. We found out what led her to be part of a film distribution and managing dozens of incredible premieres, live shows and press screenings. 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
4: 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It's Linz West on the front from LZ7, along with a spotlight on Emma Truick from Cova International, which is awesome. And the next edition, we'll be start letting you know who's on the cover of that one very, very soon, the October edition. Just keep an eye on the socials, Pure Media The Mag, or also Pure Men's Mag on Facebook, X, and Instagram. But right now, we're going to get into our mini decade disco in just a moment. We've got the script for you now with The Man Who Can't Be Moved, and then we'll get onto our mini decade disco, which is a movie-themed one for today. I don't know why, I just felt like doing that, and so we have that. And we've got four awesome tunes, starting with something from a Bond movie. We've also got one from The Greatest Showman. So I'm looking forward to playing you those. We'll get onto those after this from the script.

wonderful. From the script there, The Man Who Can't Be Moved. Moving swiftly on now to the Mini Decade Disco, because we're a bit short on time. We've got a movie-themed Mini Decade Disco. We will be moving through the decades, kind of, with some music from across, well, all the way back to the 80s and all the way up to the 10s, which is cool. So we're going to start off with The Living Daylights. This is a track from one of the Timothy Dalton Bond movies, The Living Daylights by A-ha. And I must say, we watched that the other day, and it's a shame that Timothy Dalton only did two movies, because it was a really great Bond. It was a particularly gritty Bond, you know, as in terms of the sort of stuff he did. It was very it was a bit rough and tumble kind of style. It was probably one of the most gritty in terms of the style of filming, but it's very good. So we've got that, and then we move on to a song from The Bodyguard. We have I Have Nothing by Whitney Houston. And then as we move on to the 10s, we've got Michelle Williams with Tightrope from The Greatest Showman, and also Seth MacFarlane with a cover of My Way from the film Sing. So let's dive in with The Living Daylights.

0: The Usual trademarks are Whitney Houston, very impressive vocals. I Have Nothing was that song from The Bodyguard, 1992. Before that, The Living Daylights from the 1987 first Bond movie starring Timothy Dalton. Moving on to some more music. I realised I had a song from The Greatest Showman, but that wouldn't give us a proper decade disco, so I've switched it out for a song from Mamma Mia. Christine Baranski, Julie Alters and Meryl Streep performing Dancing Queen for that film. And then we have one more song after that from the film Sing. So yeah, do stick around. More to come on the Mini Decade Disco. And then, of course, coming up after 3 o'clock is School's Out with Peter. So that should be good fun. In the meantime, let's jump into the final two songs of our Mini Decade Disco. Next up, it's Dancing Queen.
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Well, a very impressive cover by Seth MacFarlane, not just a producer and actor, but also a pretty impressive singer. My Way, there, and that is in fact quite an old classic track, Frank Sinatra, originally 1969. But believe it or not, that was actually based on a French song from before. Come Dabitude, I think, something along those lines. Anyway, this is The Late Lunch, and I did promise you national days, but I'm very short on time, so I'm going to briefly run through some of the days that people are celebrating today. One of those is International Literacy Day. Literature is good. It's important that we don't we don't forget all this stuff and we continue to enjoy it. Literacy Day. We've also got World Physical Therapy Day. That's one I can definitely want to mark, because I know that's something I wasn't really very familiar with, to be honest, but Andy B, of course, has had help from lots of physiotherapists to help him recover from his stroke, so yeah, I've gotten to kind of understand that a lot better over the last few weeks. And also we have Star Trek Day, so if you're a fan of Star Trek, then today is the day to mark that occasion, apparently. Maybe you watch one of your favorites or something, or one of your favorite episodes. There's so many different adaptations of the Star Trek franchise, so many different series and programs and films over the years. It's crazy. But there you go, Star Trek Day today. That's about it, I think. But thank you so much for joining me on today's show. It's been an absolute pleasure. I'll be back tomorrow from 12 on The Late Lunch for more Peter's Up Next with Schools Out. You've also got the Get Your Home Show. Andy B is back for that, so you'll be glad to hear. And he'll be keeping you company from 4 till 7. Then you've got The 70s Show from 7 till 9 with Jojo, followed by 80s. So enjoy the rest of your day. Our closer for the day is ZZ Top, Double Back. This was actually used in Back to the Future, I think. Was it the third one? Now they do make a little cameo appearance, which is pretty cool. Anyway, Double Back by ZZ Top, taking us up to the news. Peter's on after that, and I'll be back tomorrow. I'll catch you later.

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1: From Feature Story News in the UK, I'm John Beaver. A wave of Houthi missile and drone attacks has struck southern Saudi Arabia, wounding more than 70 people and setting fire to energy facilities in at least four cities. The Iran-backed rebels said the strikes were in retaliation for more than 100 Saudi-led coalition airstrikes on Yemen. The escalation comes after an airstrike hit the runway of the Houthi-controlled Sana'a airport to prevent a flight from Tehran from landing, challenging a decade-long blockade. Blake Sifton reports from Tel Aviv.
2: Saudi Arabia does back and support the internationally recognized government of Yemen that has been battling the Houthi militia for quite some time. Now, Saudi's energy ministry says that a number of facilities in the south of the country were attacked. They say that fires are ongoing at some facilities, with firefighters battling blazes there, and that some facilities have had their operations halted.
1: The Eiffel Tower has reopened after staff walked out over allegations that female employees were told to leave their posts during a private visit by a Hindu religious delegation. The tower's operating company has acknowledged the group requested conditions that limited interactions with women and says those conditions should never have been accepted. The mayor of Paris has promised an investigation, while the French equality minister said women in France should never be asked to make themselves invisible. Ishan Gurg reports.
3: Employees at the French monument say several female workers were made to move or switch places with male workers. Paris Mayor Emmanuel Grégoire has said that an investigation would be launched as soon as possible. In a post on social media platform X, he said that he was aware of the employees' anger and agreed that their dissatisfaction was legitimate.
1: Thieves stole four Renoir paintings worth millions of dollars from the Renoir Museum on the French Riviera on Tuesday morning. Police say they were on site 5 minutes after the alarm went off and gave chase, during which two of the paintings were dropped. It comes less than a year after thieves stole more than $100 million worth of jewellery from the Louvre in Paris. Despite ongoing national conversations across France about urgently improving security, journalist Peter Allen says it's yet another huge security lapse at a French gallery.
4: At about 6 a.m. this morning, two hooded individuals were filmed by CCTV at the Auguste Renoir Museum, which is very close to Nice. This is a museum built in the last home of the artist. It's meant to be high security. Clearly, there wasn't much high security in evidence this morning. The two thieves were seen cutting four paintings out of their frames. Huge security lapse at this museum.
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Great tune there. I love that one. Ocean Colour Scene, 100 Mile High City. Beginning this, the School's Out show. It is the School's Out show, 3 till 4pm. The sun has actually come out, which is nice. It's always nice when it does that. And yeah, it is the School's Out show. Going to be keeping it simple, pure and fun for the next hour. And playing a great tune, actually, by Oasis, Don't Look Back in Anger.

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1: Thank you, Stephen D. Yes, only the very best music. And actually, I think I was hearing in the news not too long ago of how Oasis has got some kind of documentary movie, which is actually called Don't Look Back in Anger, which is quite a good bit of advice. Don't, be careful when you respond. There's an appropriate time to be angry, I would say, but be careful when and how you respond. You know, always good to think twice, as they say. But I hope you're enjoying the tunes. This is the Schools Out Show. I was actually on earlier covering part of the Late Lunch Show, but thank you to Nathan Thomas, who did the first hour and the final hour, keeping us company on our lunch break. And I contributed to that show today in the second hour. This is the Schools Out Show, 3 till 4pm, follows the Late Lunch and prior to the Get Your Home Show. We're going to be keeping it simple and pure and fun. Life can sometimes not always be the most fun, so it's good to play hard, you know, work hard, play hard, as they say. And I think now would be a good time to play hard a little bit. Maybe you're doing some jobs. Well, don't worry, we've got the perfect playlist sorted for you to enjoy in the background. This next one is by the Stone Roses, bit of indie alternative for you, made of stone.

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1: Thank you there, Katie Mack. Katie Mack, who is keeping us company on Monday, 10 a.m. till 12 noon with the Pure Brunch Show. And this morning that was Jojo. Tomorrow that will be Bob Goody. And actually on Thursday it'll be Jojo as well. And Dan Rouse finishes the week off with the Pure Brunch Shows on Friday. Right now it is the School's Air Show. Monday through till Friday is when this show takes place, 3 till 4 p.m. Following the Late Lunch Show, which was brought to you by Nathan Thomas, as usual. Nathan Thomas is back in the Late Lunch seat after quite a while, which is nice. And Andy B will be doing the Get Your Home Show. Now, I was explaining actually earlier that Andy B is not doing every Get Your Home Show each weekday. He's doing Tuesdays and Thursdays. So if the day begins with a T, then you can look forward to Andy B on the Get Your Home Show. He's building up to things gently and gradually following his stroke on the 28th of June. I've been talking about this a lot, but it is quite life-changing, as he continues to recover, kind of thinking of it as kind of years of worth of recovery before he hopefully returns to 100% health, hopefully better than 100% health, 110% perhaps. That's what we're hoping and praying for. But yes, Andy B, God willing, after 4 p.m., 4 till 7 p.m. Getting us home as only Andy B can. He is the master of the Get Your Home Show. And the Get Your Home Show has been going for definitely over 2 years, not quite 3 years. It started a little bit after we started on 12 noon on

September, what year was it? We are 23 now, actually, 3 years ago, yes. Of course, it is 2026, in case you forgot what year it is. I always get confused at the start of the year because, you know, you go to write the date down, 2025, oh, no, it's 2026. But I think I'm used to it by now. It is 2026. It is currently 20 past three, and it is the 8th of September. I hope you're doing well today. This next tune, I've got a great one for you now by, I'm in the wrong hour. I got lost a bit there. We've got a great tune for you now by The Lovelace. This one's called Saturday to Sunday.

0: Quite a dramatic tune there, really, by Mariah Peters. That one was called Brave. Good name is Peter. That is actually my name, Peter, host of this, The School's Out Show, and also The Energize Show, actually, on a Wednesday. But today is a Tuesday, second day of the week. Hopefully, things are off to a good start. But it is around about 5:30, and after 5:30, we have the School's Out soundtrack, and that's where we promote the evening show that will be taking place on the same day. So we're going to get into that tune, perhaps a bit about the artist, and definitely telling you what the show is, what to look forward to, and what time to tune in right after these announcements.
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4: 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He talks us through the life of music and touring and what drives him in both. You can also read about Emma Truick, the outstanding publicity manager and church engagement lead at Cova International. 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
0: Yes, that is very true. Thank you there, Andy Brown. Well, it is time for the School's Out soundtrack right now. On the School's Out show, we promote the evening show, the show that will be taking place on the same day. And on this day, it will be Pure 70s from 7 till 9 p.m. That will be brought to you by Jojo. Jojo, who's bringing you the Pure Brunch this morning from 10 a.m. till 12 noon. Highly recommend tuning into the Pure Brunch show. Any day of the week, always a great presenter, always different presenters. But as I was saying, it's the Pure 70s show. That's what we're going to be promoting with this next tune. We'll get into that in a moment. But yeah, Pure 70s. If you like the decade, or you want to learn about the decade, or you just want to hear Jojo, whatever it is, if you're tuning in from 7 till 9, highly recommend tuning in for that particular show, taking you through the decade of the 70s. It follows the Get Your Home show, and just prior to quite a fitting 2 hours of Pure 80s. So you can go through the 70s, then go through the 80s. But we're talking about Pure 70s. I'd recommend it. Really fun show. And I was hearing a bit from Jojo about what she's planning for tonight. And it's making me very excited about what she's going to be talking about on the show. So I highly recommend tuning into that show every Tuesday, 7 till 9 p.m, as I say. Now, the tune that we're going to be playing, it represents the dance pop of the 1970s, particularly, actually, this tune is from 1976. But of course, 1970 to 1970 is the decade of the 70s. And loads of great tunes came out. This is from the dance pop, as I say, but there are loads of other genres. There's more alternative sounds. There was rock, there was hard rock. I don't know if there's so much about heavy metal. That was still kind of a new kind of thing. I don't think that came out till kind of 80s. Not that I really know much about it, so I won't say much on that. But I like heavy metal, but I'm not really knowledgeable of how it began. But this tune, though, is by Tina Charles, who's actually an English singer. Apparently, she achieved most of her success in kind of the disco area of music in the late 1970s. Now, this next tune, it is 1976. So, yeah, it is late 70s. This is a really good tune, quite catchy. Hope you're going to enjoy it. Called I Love to Love.

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1: We enjoyed a great song by Simply Red, Stars, and before that, our School's Out soundtrack, Tina Charles, I Love to Love was the name of that one. A little bit of dance pop for you there. That was a School's Out soundtrack promoting Pure 70s, which will be taking place tonight. Do highly recommend tuning into that show. It's after 7 p.m, so it follows the Get Your Home show, and it's prior to Pure 80s, which will be happening later on tonight. But highly recommend tuning into that show, whether you want to hear 70s or you want to hear JoJo, both definitely very good reasons to be tuning in at that time. JoJo giving us lots of really cool facts about the 70s that you may not have known, or perhaps you might have forgotten about the 70s. Always exciting new things to learn each week. So yeah, looking forward to that. And yes, that's you by Tina Charles. That's just a song from the dance pop category. There are many other genres and types of music out there, and that's just one little taster. There's so much more going on in the 1970s. So I highly recommend 7 to 9 p.m. every Tuesday. But shall we have a tune right now by Tree 63?

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1: Right then, we've only got enough time for a couple more tracks, and then after 4 p.m, it will be time for the Get Your Home Show. 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For a while, Nathan Thomas had been covering that, but now Andy B is back doing Tuesdays and Thursdays, building up slowly and gradually, but, you know, slow and steady is what Andy B is doing, getting better each day, which is really, really cool to see. So yeah, do continue to pray and think of Andy B. Think about Andy B. You know, he's getting better, but still want prayer and support as Andy B recovers, which is, you know, a really important thing. But shall we have our penultimate tune now? I'm looking forward to our final song. It's a really good one. But our penultimate tune, it's by the Ting Tings, Traffic Light.

do enjoy that song. There's kind of a light-hearted, gentle feel to that. Really enjoyed that. And this next song, not quite as gentle, really good tune for you though, from I think it might have been the 80s if I'm not mistaken, pretty sure I might be mistaken. That was from 1985, All England's Eyes by Magnum. That's going to take us on into the news. I do enjoy this song. It's going to take us into the news at 4 o'clock and on into the Get Your Home show. At some point, Andy B will be getting us home, as only Andy B can, really. It's quite sunny at the moment. It was a bit overcast earlier, but the sunshine is out. Blue skies, looks quite pleasant outside, so enjoying that. Hope you're doing well today. I will be back tomorrow, same time, same place, with the School's Out show, 3 to 4pm, and then actually later on in the day, from 7 to 9pm, with the NHI show, God willing. So, yes, I'll be on a couple times tomorrow. Thank you for joining me today, though, on the School's Out show, or perhaps earlier, a little bit on the late lunch show. But thank you for joining me. I'll talk to you soon.

0: From Feature Story News in the UK, I'm John Beaver. A wave of Houthi missile and drone attacks has struck southern Saudi Arabia, wounding more than 70 people and setting fire to energy facilities in at least four cities. The Iran-backed rebels said the strikes were in retaliation for more than 100 Saudi-led coalition airstrikes on Yemen. The escalation comes after an airstrike hit the runway of the Houthi-controlled Sana'a airport to prevent a flight from Tehran from landing, challenging a decade-long blockade. Blake Sifton reports from Tel Aviv.
1: Saudi Arabia does back and support the internationally recognized government of Yemen that has been battling the Houthi militia for quite some time. Now, Saudi's energy ministry says that a number of facilities in the south of the country were attacked. They say that fires are ongoing at some facilities, with firefighters battling blazes there, and that some facilities have had their operations halted.
0: The Eiffel Tower has reopened after staff walked out over allegations that female employees were told to leave their posts during a private visit by a Hindu religious delegation. The tower's operating company has acknowledged the group requested conditions that limited interactions with women and says those conditions should never have been accepted. The mayor of Paris has promised an investigation, while the French Equality Minister said women in France should never be asked to make themselves invisible. Ishan Gurg reports.
2: Employees at the French monument say several female workers were made to move or switch places with male workers. Paris Mayor Emmanuel Grégoire has said that an investigation would be launched as soon as possible. In a post on social media platform X, he said that he was aware of the employees' anger and agreed that their dissatisfaction was legitimate.
0: Thieves stole four Renoir paintings worth millions of dollars from the Renoir Museum on the French Riviera on Tuesday morning. Police say they were on site 5 minutes after the alarm went off and gave chase, during which two of the paintings were dropped. It comes less than a year after thieves stole more than $100 million worth of jewellery from the Louvre in Paris. Despite ongoing national conversations across France about urgently improving security, journalist Peter Allen says it's yet another huge security lapse at a French gallery.
3: At about 6 a.m. this morning, two hooded individuals were filmed by CCTV at the Auguste Renoir Museum, which is very close to Nice. This is a museum built in the last home of the artist. It's meant to be high security. Clearly, there wasn't much high security in evidence this morning. The two thieves were seen cutting four paintings out of their frames. Huge security lapse at this museum.
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Good afternoon. 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My little back return to work thing, I suppose. 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It's a Monday through Friday show, but Tuesdays and Thursdays, me back on air. If you've been living under a rock for the last few months, I had a stroke at the end of June. Pretty sucky time, and slowly recovering. I've walked 40 feet with the physiotherapists, who said doing my normal radio stuff would be good because it's what I used to do normally. So, as we would normally go, I'm going to play this one now instead. I was going to say this up for you. We'll do this. This is my usual beginning.

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1: Coming up on today's show, well, quite a lot actually, national days and birthdays a little bit later. We've got the Showstopper Challenge before the end of the show, and you've got me talking nonsense, playing some great tunes, like a bit of Bruce Springsteen, and like a bit of Emma Bunton as well.

I've got my cup of tea. I hope you've got a mug of tea or coffee, whatever your favourite drink is. It helps the time go by, to be honest. A mug of tea, great chat, and you, dear listener. Yes, life doesn't get much better.

quite a short ending on that one. You don't have a lot of time to be prepared, so you do need to know the tunes. It helps. Still can't quite believe the Big Church Festival was 2 weekends ago when the tragic incident occurred. The boys were on the stand. They met a lot of you, which is wonderful. Went down a storm, which was great. First time we'd actually exhibited there. And prayers ongoing, really, for the family of the church family and the family, the wife and children of the man who's tragically lost his life. It's not easy to process that sort of thing. It really isn't. At the end of June, I had a stroke, and it's been hard to process as a family. We've had times where we're just crying, just realizing there's a new norm, which wasn't there before. It wasn't what you asked for. It wasn't expected. I was told by the consultant, nothing I could have done to prevent it and nothing that I can do to prevent it. So that's sort of reassuring, but also, okay. And I've been told a few times, I'm 20 years too young for a stroke. Okay. I'm 20 years too young for the heart condition I've got. Okay, but I've got them, so can we just deal with what I've got? It does come a point where you have to get on with what is, you know what I mean? You can deal with what was. You mourn that, I suppose, to some extent. I've been mourning some of the things I can't do. I walked 40 feet with a physiotherapist the other day, which was tremendous. Absolutely wasted for the rest of the day, the following day, because I haven't had to do that. My heart doesn't get exercised like it used to. It's a bit frustrating, but we'll get that back. I'm starting to walk. Legs a bit solid, a bit wooden, not very natural, but I'm walking. And to be honest, you've got to take baby steps. And I literally am taking baby steps sometimes. That's all I can manage. Sometimes having to have someone help me with a balance because that's a bit shot since the stroke, but mostly able to get on with it. Standing up, sitting down is a challenge, but I'm working on it. One of the tricks that one of the physios gave me, she said, because I was saying, well, would you think I'll ever be able to drive again? Because I can't drive at the moment. No real inclination to do so, but driving license has been sent back and I can't drive because of the stroke. Do you think I'll ever be able to drive again? And she said, well, yeah, the best advice I can give you, do the alphabet with your left foot. Now, if you're thinking, huh, that's kind of what we did. Eyes blinked and thought, okay, is she... What? But he said, no, just try and draw the alphabet with your left foot. Do each letter because it's sort of natural movements to some degree. And it's a good reason to be exercising your left leg, your left ankle, getting it all working again because it's not really worked as it did, mostly because I had a stroke. So lying down is my new thing. I was never a fan of bed, really. Bed is for sleeping. That's all I ever used it for. I don't see the point. I don't want to rest in. I don't like lines. I don't like just lazing in bed. And now I sometimes get fatigue when I can do nothing else but lie down. I can't even sit up. It's too much hard work. So the family are great. They get me lying down. It's not sleeping. It's just I can't physically sit up any longer. The muscles just say, no, thanks. And my brain says, nah, done. And fatigue, it's interesting chatting to one of the physios about that. It said, how's the fatigue? So we had a long chat about the fatigue, mostly because it's the one symptom that stroke victims will tell you is the hardest thing to process. Having a stroke is terrible. I've had a stroke. It was horrible. It was not pleasant being in hospital. I did not have a good time. Was not a good experience at all in any way, shape or form. However, there are worse things than the stroke I've discovered. Fatigue, absolutely, as many stroke victims will tell you, is one of them. Because the thing about fatigue, it doesn't have to strike when it's logical. It strikes when it's ready, with no warning. I'm going more and more days in between bouts of fatigue, which is great. I feel like I'm recovering very slowly. So do keep praying. We'll have to get a video together. I've been walking through the house and do me 40-foot walk because it's a lot, to be honest. Unaided walking is something I thought, I don't think I'll ever do this again. And they said, look, like a toddler, you need to start to learn to walk again. The difference between me and a toddler, apart from height, and the ability to speak and put coherent sentences together. Some might argue the toddler's got a head start on, but I don't think so. But the thing is, they don't know what they're doing. Everything is new for me. It's new, but it's not. It's like old new. Do you know what I mean? It's like when you go secondhand clothes shopping and you get some old clothes. They was new to somebody once upon a time. Now they're new to you, but they're not new. They're new old. And that's what walking feels like. It's like new old. It's like I know what's supposed to happen. My leg knows what is expected of it. It doesn't always do it, which can be a bit frustrating. So, you know, I've got a million dreams, to be honest, and one of them is walking properly down the road. I've been very kindly gifted an electric scooter so I can safely sit down and mush myself along the road. That's fantastic, and I'm loving it. It's great. I can get outside, get some fresh air. I still want to walk on the road because I miss walking. I used to walk for 3, 4, 5 times a day, short walks, just
get my head clear, go and get some fresh air, feel good, get out in nature, go and watch the bunnies or the hares doing their thing. Now I can't do that quite so easily because it takes two or three people to get me out of the house, but I do have a million dreams, and I hope that in time I will find myself back outside walking autonomously, independently, individually. Would be good, but it's nice. I got a wonderful family. Dr. Trevor Stammer said, it's amazing what the care of a loving family can do, and I would certainly attest to that, because the family I've got are amazing at giving me hope, getting me food and water, yes, getting my hair washed. You ever thought about how you'd wash your hair if you couldn't wash it and you couldn't get in a shower? Yeah, we had that challenge. We got a system now involving a sink and this special frame thing that I stand in, but there are lots of things you don't necessarily think about. Putting shoes on. I can take them off, not so bad. It takes a while with a chair and a bit of effort, but trying to tie laces takes a lot of coordination, which I do not yet have. I believe I'll get it back. Richard Scott, bless him, who's been there for me so much, when, especially at the start, said, Andy, you should get back, you know, 12 months, you should get back everything you've lost. So that's what we're hoping, really. It's a long road to recovery, but you know what? Every day, take it one at a time. That's all you can do, really.

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1: Thank you, Stephen D. Yes, here at Pure 24/7 Radio, we'd like to put colour back into your life. If your life is looking a bit grey, and to be honest, mine's been quite grey since the stroke. Lots of things I can't do. My lounge come bedroom sometimes feels like a prison cell because it's where I live. It's where I do everything. I've done everything in there. Sleeping, living, eating, watching TV. And then I realise, yeah, but I'm on a comfy chair and I've got a glass of water and I've got a special table I can put things on so I can see what's going on in the world. And I have got a TV to watch. Okay, we use box sets, not a point. I got stuff I can do, and it's amazing how fast your world can turn around, leaving you very negative and down, thinking, what's the point? But actually, you need to look a little bit more carefully at the detail of your life and realize that you've got a comfy chair, that you're in a room that's got a window. You can see out into the garden and the grounds and the farmer's fields, and the grounds are pure. It's just wonderful, really, when you start to open your eyes a bit more. It's very easy to get shut down and think, oh, I've lost everything. Well, I have lost lots. Make no bones about it. Since my stroke, I've lost a lot of movement, independence. It's all vanished. Thankfully, as a family, we depend upon one another, which is why it's very exciting that Stephen passed his driving test. I taught him to do that before my stroke. Chuffed about that. Joe's been checking him out, doing the odd bit and pieces here and there, and getting his set pieces done, all that stuff. But he passed 7 minors. That was a good result, that. Nathan's got his test on Thursday. I think he's about as test ready as he can be. And this is the thing about life. You just got to take life one day at a time because you don't know what's coming tomorrow. On the 28th of June, I did not anticipate that I would not be able to walk for 2 months. And that wasn't my radar. But life doesn't necessarily write a little letter to you with a warning in advance of what's going to happen. There was no way I could have prepared for the stroke. Nothing I was doing. I wasn't on medication. Nothing was a signal of it. I couldn't have done anything to prevent it, they tell me. And yet it happened anyway. And that's the thing. Life doesn't always give you what you want to have. You have to deal with what comes along. We call that rolling with resistance in our house. Rolling with resistance. Because the thing is, what are you going to do when it goes wrong? If it goes well, what are you going to do? And when it goes badly wrong, what are you going to do? If you can't wash your hair because you can't get upstairs to the shower, how are you going to wash your hair? These are some of the things that we've had to work through as a family. And some of the answers are quite complicated. We've got quite a complicated system, which works. So I can have my hair washed. It involves at least 3 people, many black bags and towels, and it works. The water doesn't go everywhere, and it's fine. But you have to find ways around the problem. One of the things that I really enjoyed when the physios came, she was sat there doing an assessment, taking really basic, brief initial notes, all that sort of stuff. I said, what amazes me about you is you've got so many solutions and so many problems that people don't even think they can solve. They just think, I can't hold a phone, so I won't bother. Whereas I had a little stand on my desk. I could put my phone on there. If it sent a message, I could see it. I could unlock the screen and type with my finger on my good hand. So people don't think like that. They just stop. But stopping isn't really an option for us. We kind of keep going. And what's been phenomenal is coming home early from hospital, early discharge. It's taken nearly 2 months before my first at-home physio. And yet, on the first session, let's see what you can do. I walked 40 feet. I stood up on my own, I sat down on my own. Okay, I had to be wheeled back again, it's not a point. They were quite shocked, I think, and stunned at what I could do. Why? Because I got a family that are caring for me. I hope you got a family that care for you as well. Well, it's just an example, really, of God's wonderful design for how life should be. It goes wrong. Joe and I are both from families where divorce happened and we were raised with one parent absent. We know it's difficult, but it just shows what happens when you do stuff God's way, that he actually does have a good plan. His ways are best. Do I think it's really good that I had a stroke? Of course not. That's stupid. It's not good. But I love this from Johnny Douglas, a friend of mine. He wrote a wonderful thing about suffering. God doesn't want us to suffer. His plans are to prosper us. He wants good things for us. But he also doesn't waste suffering. But it's an opportunity to learn to be better, to learn to be different. And it's forced me to learn patience. A bit graphic. If I need to have a wee, I can't have one. It's not as simple as that. I have to press a bell. I have to get help. Someone comes and helps me tear it up. I have had to learn patience that when people come and help me now. Thankfully, there's usually 4 people in the house. They come to me quite quickly if I want a drink, or I just want to turn over in the bed and I'm getting cold because I can't feel the duvet. Not on my back because my back doesn't feel quite so well as it used to. People turn up really quickly here and it's wonderful. And it's been a hard journey, yes. But you know what? I'm still here. and I'm back on radio, which is cool.

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You two, where the streets have no name. I don't know if I've ever actually been to a street with no name, to be honest. I've got to be honest, I don't think I've done that. We're going to have national days and birthdays after five, after three for three, which I haven't done since the 27th of June or something. So we'll do that after the news as well. Just a quick reminder. So we've got two magazines we started producing. Now, Pure Media, the magazine, we've done 20 of those magazines. 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The current magazine for Pure Media, we've got Linz West, I think, on the front cover. I think that was right. It's Linz West, who obviously was of the band LZ7. Lovely chap. He's on the cover of the September issue.

0: From Feature Story News in the UK, I'm John Beaver. A wave of Houthi missile and drone attacks has struck southern Saudi Arabia, wounding more than 70 people and setting fire to energy facilities in at least four cities. The Iran-backed rebels said the strikes were in retaliation for more than 100 Saudi-led coalition airstrikes on Yemen. The escalation comes after an airstrike hit the runway of the Houthi-controlled Sana'a airport to prevent a flight from Tehran from landing, challenging a decade-long blockade. Blake Sifton reports from Tel Aviv.
1: Saudi Arabia does back and support the internationally recognized government of Yemen that has been battling the Houthi militia for quite some time. Now, Saudi's energy ministry says that a number of facilities in the south of the country were attacked. They say that fires are ongoing at some facilities, with firefighters battling blazes there, and that some facilities have had their operations halted.
0: The Eiffel Tower has reopened after staff walked out over allegations that female employees were told to leave their posts during a private visit by a Hindu religious delegation. The tower's operating company has acknowledged the group requested conditions that limited interactions with women and says those conditions should never have been accepted. The mayor of Paris has promised an investigation, while the French equality minister said women in France should never be asked to make themselves invisible. Ishan Gurg reports.
2: Employees at the French monument say several female workers were made to move or switch places with male workers. Paris Mayor Emmanuel Grégoire has said that an investigation would be launched as soon as possible. In a post on social media platform X, he said that he was aware of the employees' anger and agreed that their dissatisfaction was legitimate.
0: Thieves stole four Renoir paintings worth millions of dollars from the Renoir Museum on the French Riviera on Tuesday morning. Police say they were on site 5 minutes after the alarm went off and gave chase, during which two of the paintings were dropped. It comes less than a year after thieves stole more than $100 million worth of jewellery from the Louvre in Paris. Despite ongoing national conversations across France about urgently improving security, journalist Peter Allen says it's yet another huge security lapse at a French gallery.
3: At about 6 a.m. this morning, two hooded individuals were filmed by CCTV at the Auguste Renoir Museum, which is very close to Nice. This is a museum built in the last home of the artist. It's meant to be high security. Clearly, there wasn't much high security in evidence this morning. The two thieves were seen cutting four paintings out of their frames. Huge security lapse at this museum.
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1: Thank you, Helen. The voice of Mrs. Andy Brown. Yes. That's Andy Brown's wife, Helen, who does some of the jingles for us, which is really cool. Andy Brown, of course, you can enjoy every Thursday from 7 till 9pm with 90s tunes. If you like 90s tunes or not, it's worth listening into that show. He also, by the way, does Saturday morning breakfast. If you want your first cup of coffee with some decent music and Andy Brown to keep you company, you can do that Saturdays. Stephen, that's 7 to 9. That's also 7 to 9. There you go. It's 7 to 9 p.m. on a Thursday, 7 to 9 a.m. on a Saturday. It's all good.

should have said, actually, we're in 3 for 3. I forgot to introduce it. My bad. 3 songs in a row, back to back, uninterrupted, apart from this bit. All starting with the same letter for the artist. So we had Ash, which is playing now. We've got Anna Lennox, and we've got Adrenaline, Audio Adrenaline coming in just a moment. So normally I don't interrupt in the middle, but I forgot to introduce you, so I think you'll forgive me. First time I've done this since 27th of June or something. So anyway, here's the rest of 3 for 3 after 6 with minimal interruptions as we go into Anna Lennox and Audio Adrenaline.

0: Underdog there by Audio Adrenaline. And we've got a little bit more music yet before the news at 5. I'm back after 5 with your national days and birthdays. Towards the end of the show, we'll do the Showstopper Challenge like we used to. It's all coming back slowly. And basically, this is like a back to return thing. I'm doing twice a week on my show, my normal drive time show, Tuesdays and Thursdays, starting this week, hopefully, God willing, we'll just do this show. It'll happen regardless of me. Other people have been covering it. Thank you to them. But it's something that Sphysios actually recommended, was to do something I normally do, get some regularity back into my life. So every Tuesday and Thursday afternoon, I'll be back on air with the Get Your Home Show. You're welcome.
1: What then is the way to peace? It's an easy solution after all. You and I have the power to say to what's holding us back, there is a price we should.

Oh, I like Colton Dixon. Our time is now. So if you've been living under a rock or you just had no access to the internet for the last months, you will know a couple of things are missing from your life. One of which was I had a stroke at the end of June and I'm now back on my show, which is very exciting. I started off thinking I can't see, I can't move anything. My voice wasn't working. I couldn't speak. It was a pretty dark time, but self-medicated the voice. I made phone calls all the time to people who I felt safe ringing, who were very patient listening to me as I struggled to talk. I'm told my voice now sounds like I haven't had a stroke. I know I've had one because I'm having to work really hard at speaking, but I just rang up people that I knew I felt safe with and we chatted and it was lovely. Old school telephone calls, one of those things, mostly because I couldn't type. Texting has been a challenge. It is a challenge. I don't send emails. We had an email from someone. I replied to the wrong email, which was really impressive because I hadn't read the other email. But anyway, so hey, it's one of those things. It's not my stroke. It's not my fault. I've had a stroke.

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My name is Andy B. You're very welcome to join me on my show every weekday from 4 till 7. Now, the end of June, I had a stroke, which means I haven't been doing my shows at all. So thank you to all those who've covered a show or an hour or two or whatever. I'm very grateful. I'm back on air Tuesdays and Thursdays at the moment, just a little bit of a slow return. I get a day off in between and then a few more days after Thursday till Tuesday, which means hopefully I'll get back to my Sunday morning show as well. Now, we've got more music and we are now after 5:30. So I want to do national days and birthdays in just a moment, but let's have a little bit more music first.

Well, I was going to do national days and birthdays, but looking through the birthdays, just chatting out with Stephen Lee, we don't recognise a single name on this list. So I'll tell you what, we won't do birthdays today. We'll just do national days, of which there are a few.

0: about you. I do like the sound of the cause. We were watching Clarkson's Farm a while back, and one of the episodes, he has the cause come to his pub. that was an interesting episode to see that going on. But yeah, the cause, been around for a while, still got it. Wow, can they sing and perform? My goodness, they're good.
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0: 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Head for the schedule page and you can see all the amazing presenters, the phenomenal shows we have going on for you. Anything from 7 to 11 o'clock most days of the week, we have something amazing going on. And beyond that, awesome music.

The Star Trek theme tune does help me rather get into the national days. I'm not going to bother doing the birthdays. Not heard of a single person that's on the list in front of me. But national days, on the other hand, they're quite good. And today, the national day, it's Star Trek Day. Hence the Star Trek theme tune. Star Trek Day today. Didn't know they had their own day, but there you go. We've got Pardon Day. Now, I presume that is when pardons were given, as opposed to the pardon, what did you say, which is a slightly different day. That's just rude day. Anyway, national days. Actors Day. I do like a movie. I do like movies. It's one of the ways that we as a family chill out. We don't have a TV license, so we buy DVDs, we buy box sets. So relax into a film. It's one of those things that we've frequently, regularly done. Also, national day. World Physical Therapy Day. Doesn't that ring a bell right now? For some reason, yes. World Physical Therapy Day is very good and very right, because I've had lots of physical therapy recently and I've got more to come because of my stroke. So they're helping me to get walking, which is always very good. Right, on we go. Not the slickest segue between a piece of music and a song, but hey, it worked. Well, it happened anyway.

0: From Feature Story News in the UK, I'm John Beaver. A wave of Houthi missile and drone attacks has struck southern Saudi Arabia, wounding more than 70 people and setting fire to energy facilities in at least four cities. The Iran-backed rebels said the strikes were in retaliation for more than 100 Saudi-led coalition airstrikes on Yemen. The escalation comes after an airstrike hit the runway of the Houthi-controlled Sana'a airport to prevent a flight from Tehran from landing, challenging a decade-long blockade. Blake Sifton reports from Tel Aviv.
1: Saudi Arabia does back and support the internationally recognized government of Yemen that has been battling the Houthi militia for quite some time. Now, Saudi's energy ministry says that a number of facilities in the south of the country were attacked. They say that fires are ongoing at some facilities, with firefighters battling blazes there, and that some facilities have had their operations halted.
0: The Eiffel Tower has reopened after staff walked out over allegations that female employees were told to leave their posts during a private visit by a Hindu religious delegation. The tower's operating company has acknowledged the group requested conditions that limited interactions with women and says those conditions should never have been accepted. The mayor of Paris has promised an investigation, while the French equality minister said women in France should never be asked to make themselves invisible. Ishan Gurg reports.
2: Employees at the French monument say several female workers were made to move or switch places with male workers. Paris Mayor Emmanuel Grégoire has said that an investigation would be launched as soon as possible. In a post on social media platform X, he said that he was aware of the employees' anger and agreed that their dissatisfaction was legitimate.
0: Thieves stole four Renoir paintings worth millions of dollars from the Renoir Museum on the French Riviera on Tuesday morning. Police say they were on site 5 minutes after the alarm went off and gave chase, during which two of the paintings were dropped. It comes less than a year after thieves stole more than $100 million worth of jewellery from the Louvre in Paris. Despite ongoing national conversations across France about urgently improving security, journalist Peter Allen says it's yet another huge security lapse at a French gallery.
3: At about 6 a.m. this morning, two hooded individuals were filmed by CCTV at the Auguste Renoir Museum, which is very close to Nice. This is a museum built in the last home of the artist. It's meant to be high security. Clearly, there wasn't much high security in evidence this morning. The two thieves were seen cutting four paintings out of their frames. Huge security lapse at this museum.
0: From Bureaus Worldwide, this is FSN.
4: Now, this next song, I wanted to go into it straight after the news, but I thought I'd introduce it anyway, actually. The band is called Flyleaf. Lacey Sturm is a lead singer. Normally, this sort of song would appear in the heavy rock category, which would be Stephen D's domain on a Monday night. However, this is an acoustic version of one of their own songs, and it's utterly beautiful.
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0: A little bit of Bon Jovi for you here. The Get Your Home Show with me, Andy B. You're very welcome to join me. Tuesdays and Thursdays, I'm back on air. That's our plan, at least. Monday, Wednesday and Friday, somebody will cover the show. So there's always a Get Your Home Show. And hopefully, yeah, twice a week, it'll be with me back on the air. That's our plan. And then hopefully, God willing, I can do my Sunday morning show as well. That's called Just a Thought. And that happens on a Sunday morning. Earlier on, we've got another new show coming on Sundays. We're just working out all the kinks of that one at the moment. Details, we'll be announcing that properly shortly. But the Sunday mornings, I don't know, reboot, a refresh, an upgrade, depending on which word you want to use, any of those will do. All of those will do.
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I say this every time I hear Katie Tunstall. I remember the first time I saw her. It was a Jules Holland show on BBC Two, and she was one of the artists that night. I just remember thinking, she's very good, which I think is pretty much what Jules Holland said. But yes, Katie Tunstall, we like her quite a lot. Music is fab.

I like that one. Silent Sea, Katie Tunstall. Here on the Geeky Home Show with me, Andy B. Yes, correct. I am back on air. Twice a week is our initial plan, every Tuesdays and Thursdays, so I can get a day off on the Wednesday and have some days off after that as well. Just want to get back into doing the thing that I love, which is radio with you. So thank you for joining me today. If you want to get in hold of us at any point, any of the presenters, including myself, you can WhatsApp us, you can use the message function on the app, or you can email us. 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Scroll to the bottom, big green box says chat on WhatsApp. You can use that. 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If you're not sure what the Showstopper Challenge is, I'll tell you after this.

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1: Thank you, Andy Brown. As I said, there are many ways you can get in touch with us here at the studio. All the presenters, hello at pure247radio.org. That is the email you will require for the Showstopper Challenge. I'll tell you more about that after this. Avril Lavigne.

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1: The Showstopper Challenge is at the end of my show. About 7 minutes to seven-ish. 10 minutes to seven, call it that. Okay, I will give you the names of two artists I have already pre-selected. I've actually gone ahead of myself today. I know, don't fall over. So we've got two.

artists from the same category, yeah, kinda, and very similar length of song as how I've chosen her today. There is no rhyme or reason for how I choose those two songs, just what I do. But if you want to have a go at this little competition, you need an email address, hello@pure247radio.org. hello@pure247radio.org. Put something in the subject line now so you don't forget. And when it comes to it, all you have to do is, in the main body of the email, write down the first letter or the name or whatever of your choice from the two artists I will provide for you. That is a Showstopper Challenge. What do you win? Very simply, it's your choice to finish my show. You get the honour and the privilege of that and being satisfied that you've won, and it's your artist, and you get a shout out all around the world. So, lots to play for. Showstopper Challenge towards the end of this show.

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1: Hi, I'm Andy Brown. 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

0: Now, this song, it makes me think, is 21 years old. 2005, Katie Mayer launched this song, and she's singing about 9 million bicycles. It does make me wonder, I wonder how many bicycles there are today. Just random thoughts are popping into my head. Welcome to the world of Andy B. It's an exciting place.
1: Play it

18 million, you were 9 million bicycles in Beijing. I do wonder how many bicycles there are today. Maybe that's a bit of a weird thing to think about. It's 21 years ago that she launched that song. So a lot's happened in 21 years. Cars have gone up, I think, in ownership in terms of China, I believe. I imagine, is it less? Is it more? I don't know. These are the things that rattle around my brain that I'd like the answers to. Like I say, welcome to the world of Andy B's brain. It's a very exciting / terrifying place.

That was, of course, Toby Mac with Wondering. Toby Mac, the voice, one of the voices of DC Talk back in the day, quite a popular band in the Christian world as it was, and he went on to form his own little thing, Toby Mac. We like Toby Mac. He's very good.

0: 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That's the email address you'll need. Make sure you stick some in the subject or it may not go. You can use the message function on the app. Some think that's quicker. I'm not sure. I don't know. I've never really checked it out. But I've got two artists that I've put in ready to go. Okay, no, not that one. Two artists at the end of this show of roughly the same length, roughly the same sort of genre. All you have to do is tell me on email which you want to finish my show. You get a shout out, which goes all around the world, and the satisfaction of being the Showstopper Challenge winner for today, the 8th of September. 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As long as I can work out what you're trying to say, it's fine. So, who's it going to be, Foreigner or the Red Hot Chili Peppers? 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

in a slight alteration of how things work. I'm going to put the show starter, the one that didn't win, at the start of my Thursday show. So back on air on Thursday, which is very exciting. We do have a winner. I'll let you know who that is and what the song is in a moment.

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I'll look up and try to find faith. So I'll call you king of my heart. In my failures and my pain, I know you love me all.

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Governor B, he's got some fantastic tunes, utterly brilliant. 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Like so many artists, he's not just a singer in one genre. He crosses over the boundaries into all sorts of areas, and it's wonderful. Right, we have a winner. We really do. Well done to you, Peter. You were fastest tonight with your choice and email. So, we're going to finish today's show with Foreigner. Thank you for joining me. I'll be back to for more of the same on Thursday with our show starter. That'll begin my show on Thursday. For now, good night, God bless, take care. JoJo's up with Pure 70s just after the news.

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1: From Feature Story News in the UK, I'm John Beaver. A wave of Houthi missile and drone attacks has struck southern Saudi Arabia, wounding more than 70 people and setting fire to energy facilities in at least four cities. The Iran-backed rebels said the strikes were in retaliation for more than 100 Saudi-led coalition airstrikes on Yemen. The escalation comes after an airstrike hit the runway of the Houthi-controlled Sana'a airport to prevent a flight from Tehran from landing, challenging a decade-long blockade. Blake Sifton reports from Tel Aviv.
2: Saudi Arabia does back and support the internationally recognized government of Yemen that has been battling the Houthi militia for quite some time. Now, Saudi's energy ministry says that a number of facilities in the south of the country were attacked. They say that fires are ongoing at some facilities, with firefighters battling blazes there, and that some facilities have had their operations halted.
1: The Eiffel Tower has reopened after staff walked out over allegations that female employees were told to leave their posts during a private visit by a Hindu religious delegation. The tower's operating company has acknowledged the group requested conditions that limited interactions with women and says those conditions should never have been accepted. The mayor of Paris has promised an investigation, while the French Equality Minister said women in France should never be asked to make themselves invisible. Ishan Gurg reports.
3: Employees at the French monument say several female workers were made to move or switch places with male workers. Paris Mayor Emmanuel Grégoire has said that an investigation would be launched as soon as possible. In a post on social media platform X, he said that he was aware of the employees' anger and agreed that their dissatisfaction was legitimate.
1: Thieves stole four Renoir paintings worth millions of dollars from the Renoir Museum on the French Riviera on Tuesday morning. Police say they were on site 5 minutes after the alarm went off and gave chase, during which two of the paintings were dropped. It comes less than a year after thieves stole more than $100 million worth of jewellery from the Louvre in Paris. Despite ongoing national conversations across France about urgently improving security, journalist Peter Allen says it's yet another huge security lapse at a French gallery.
4: At about 6 a.m. this morning, two hooded individuals were filmed by CCTV at the Auguste Renoir Museum, which is very close to Nice. This is a museum built in the last home of the artist. It's meant to be high security. Clearly, there wasn't much high security in evidence this morning. The two thieves were seen cutting four paintings out of their frames. Huge security lapse at this museum.
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Oh, what a great track to start the 70s show tonight here on Pure 24/7 Radio. Hanging on the Telephone, Blondie, 1978. Just gone by 7:05, somewhere like that in the UK. But whatever the time, wherever you are, it's 70s here on Pure 24/7 Radio with Jojo from 7 till 9. Yes, you heard that. 70s music all along. And have I got a show for you? I've got some really, really amazing, interesting things about the 70s coming up. I'll share more, shall I, after Status Quo.

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1: Excellent. 1974, that was, with Status Quo. This is the 70s show. Status Quo, I think, like many bands, spanning different decades. But we only do 70s on the 70s night here on Pure 247 Radio. So glad to be with you this fine September evening. I hope you've had a good day. It's going to get better now because you're listening to the 70s. What have I got in store for you? Well, very, very soon, we'll do our brain work, shall we? Come on, let's get our brains working. We want them to work for us. And so we have to, you know, work at them. We have to keep that is it a muscle? We've got to keep it going anyway. Got to look at it. Boost our memory, boost that brain, cognitive skills. So this is Monday Memory Moments, but on a Tuesday, because of course it's Tuesday today. So we have a variety of activities, all sorts of things, but I'm still doing some mental maths around our third birthday. Pure 24/7 Radio celebrating third birthday last Tuesday, actually. And so it's been a week. And so I think, you know what, let's do some mental maths around some of the figures, some of the numbers that make up some of the things that have been happening over the last 3 years. So I'm going to do that. So get your brains ready. Around about 7:30, we'll do focus on something in the 70s. I've chosen driving. You might know why. I'm actually teaching my sons how to drive. I'm basically sitting in the passenger seat and just being there because they exactly know what they're doing. But I'm going to focus on driving. I wonder what driving is like in the 70s. We've all experienced driving or being in a car or being on the road or being around traffic this day and age. But what was it like in the 70s? Maybe you remember. Do get in touch. Pure 247 Radio. Us presenters here love to hear from you. So hello at pure247radio.org. Share. What was your driving like? Were you driving in the 70s? What was it like? So I will go into that a little bit around about 7:30. In the next hour, we'll have something that's so 70s. And I thought, you know what, we're talking about driving. Let's talk about cars. What were the cars in the 70s? So we'll have a look at that. I know I've looked a little bit before at cars. We could go on for weeks at different cars, but let's have a look. Let's just have a sneak peek at some of the cars that are probably still around. Actually, during the summertime, there are festivals, aren't there? And they're classic cars out and about. And it's really fascinating to see. Anyway, and the last, and but not least, and certainly actually it's my highlight, 70s sweet spot, just about 8:45, something like that, I will share with you a track that I've chosen. And we'll go into it a bit details. Why is this song? What does it mean? Who's the artist? Shall we do that? This is the 70s show, just for you on Pure 24/7 Radio.

the mood for doing mental maths. This is where we do a brain exercise, keep our brains going. Just a little bit of time together on this one. I won't spend a lot of time. So we've got amazing facts and figures around 3 years of Pure 24/7 Radio. And I've got the figure three. Why have I got three? I've written down three here and I can't think what that is. I put 3 + 7 + 25 as my first three figures. I thought three sets of three figures. And then, you know, so 3, 3, 3. But I don't know what I've got three of. So I'm making this stuff up, aren't I? Maybe I meant two, actually. Oh, I don't know. Let's just roll with it, shall we? 3 + 7 + 25. Okay, got that? 3 + 7 + 25. I think that's fairly straightforward. And then from to that figure, we want to add 11, 80, and 2. And then from there, we want to go 5, 20, and 42. Now, I might be saying that too fast, but if I just go and tell you what the figures are, although I don't know, 3 is just in my head for I don't know what reason. I might not have been able to read my writing, but let's just say 3. There must be 3 of something. We've got 3 of something that's happened in Pure 24/7 Radio. I'll think of something. There must be 3 of something. Plus 7. Now, 7 represents specialists. There are 7 specialists. And 25 countries each month. We are a global radio station that goes across 25 countries, probably potentially more than that, but that's what we know. So there we go. 3 + 7 + 25 + 11 presenters. And that's on the increase. So that's 11 as it stands at the moment. And that is increasing. So that's brilliant. 80. So add 80. 80 partners. Absolutely brilliant. And I know that that's on the increase as well, even as we speak. Plus 2 magazines have been launched in the 3 years that we started. Plus 5. Now, 5 is the amount of editions we have a Pure Men's Mag. I'm pretty sure it's 5, or have we done another one since then? Well, we've got another one coming up very soon. So these numbers aren't going to stand still, are they? They're going to change. Plus 20, which is the amount of editions for Pure Media, the magazine. And plus 42 is the original shows that we show each week. So there you go. There's a bit of mental mass. 3 + 7 + 25 + 11 + 80 + 2 + 5 + 20 + 42. Are you any good at mental mass? It doesn't matter. Have a bash. Get that brain working. And I'll tell you the answer after Leo Sayer.

I think it was last week that I was doing the mental maths on the third birthday figures, and I'd sort of forgotten about the fact that, you know, I didn't give the answer. So I'm definitely doing it this week. And I thought, you know, three, I said three, and I thought, what's that about? Actually, there's core team, which is the operations manager, it's the social media manager, and the CEO. So there's like a three who are the core team, what we call the core team. So I found something that's three in Pure 24/7 Radio. So 3 + 4 + 25, that's the first three. Then you add 11 + 80 + 2. Are you with me? Are you with me? Is that going in your brain? Is your brain keeping up with this? You can use a pen and paper, to be honest, and it's supposed to be mental maths, but hey, why not use a pen and paper, help yourself if you need to. And then add to that 5 + 20 + 42. I do believe it's 195. But do get in touch if I've got that completely wrong. Hello at pure247radio.org. That is your brain exercise for this week. We will have some more next Tuesday for the 70s show from 7 till 9 every Tuesday with Jojo. Let's have some more music. We'll have a couple more tunes, shall we? The Stranglers, No More Heroes. And we'll have a bit of a nice long one by Billy Joel.

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That was quite a long track there from Billy Joel, but wow, New York State of Mind. I was just trying to figure out, well, what's that then? It's probably something quite positive, isn't it? And it's ambition and resilience and, you know, a real drive to do something. That's apparently even back in the 70s. So there you go. I don't know. Am I in that kind of state of mind? I don't know. I'm fairly focused. I'm actually just chilling. Got a nice cup of tea and just had something with my tea, a bit of a chocolate thingy, Bob. I hope you are well. This is the 70s. Show on Pure 24/7 Radio. We've done our brain exercise, so coming up very shortly will be what we normally do is we have basically several features focused in around 70s, because this is the 70s show. Apart from a brain exercise, I guess, well, that doesn't really matter what era it is, that's just keeping our brains, our memories going. But this is going to be a focus on driving in the 70s. I'm inspired by the fact we've got learner drivers in our household, and I'm part of that process. And I thought to myself, I wonder what it was like to drive in the 70s. Shall we find out?

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1: And yes, you are. And you're listening to the 70s show here for until nine on Tuesdays with Jojo. We're listening to some cracking tunes, aren't we? But should we get into finding out what was going on in the 70s regarding

So when I looked into this, looking at what it was like to drive in the 70s, and maybe you know the answer to the question because you've been there. Now, I remember being in a very an oldish van, and it was drafty and it was uncomfortable. And I guess some people are sharing their experiences of classic cars thinking, oh, don't they look wonderful, aren't they amazing? And then there are some negatives to it. Some of it is about reliability, some of it about potentially not being that fast, although some of them do seem to stay up to speed, but it's the stopping I think might be the problem. So there's various things. Also, we've got such amazing kind of inventions now in terms of being able to sort the car out to demist and de-ice and all that. I think that might have been quite problematic. It could take a while, and I do remember those days, not in the 70s, but later on, scraping the car and that kind of thing. So the older you are, the less you have of all the mod cons, I suppose. So various different things were different for, as far as driving is concerned. And I think we can do a bit of series on this and look at the difference for driving. Because I think sometimes we do complain, don't we? Well, you know, sometimes. But we complain, don't we? Oh, there's too much traffic on the road. Or what does that sign mean? Or that's not right, or the other. But there were some, you know, some difficult, more difficult times, perhaps. So maybe that might make us feel a bit better about today. But one of the interesting things is smoking was everywhere. So you'd find it very, very difficult to find a car that didn't have, like, it was equipped, it had a built-in ashtray. I'm not sure they build them now with them in, because, of course, we have laws that say, you know, we're not supposed to smoke amongst other people and in vehicles and things like that. And then, you know, the little cigarette lighter thing sort of glows. So every car back in the 70s would have one of those. And it was kind of perfectly normal for parents to be smoking away in front of their children back then. You know, such a difference. So that was a huge thing. You know, you've got that smell of the cigarettes, and an entire generation of people are having that going on. So that's something really positive that's changed, hasn't it, in this day and age, that we don't have sort of smoke-filled cars and buildings and places, that we are protected from that smoke. And obviously, if you want to smoke, that's fine, but you don't have to inhale and have the experience of smoke in your face if you don't want it. So that's I hadn't thought about that, but that is something to think about when you're driving, isn't it? And that stuck out for me. Lots of different, as I say, mechanical things that have changed so much now. I was reading one article that said, you know, the generation today would be absolutely frightened if they got into a car from the 70s, because it doesn't have those things that help you maybe to stay in your lane, maybe to turn your lights on for you, all that kind of stuff, all those mod cons, as they were. So yeah, I think this has got longevity, hasn't it? There's loads of different things, and we can then perhaps maybe appreciate being in 2026, you know, and go, well, it was nice looking back at the 70s, but I'm quite happy with the state of my car. We'll see, shall we? Lots of negatives, but you know, they had to start somewhere, didn't they, with cars? And we are very grateful to the developments happened and the cars that were made in the 70s. I know, I'm sure some people really love a particular car. And we'll look at some cars coming up soon in the second hour. But yeah, one of the things that I just noticed is that actually smoking and the lighter thing and the ashtrays would have been all around the cars. I'd completely forgotten about that, you know. So that's something very different. We will continue the series and learn more about driving in the 70s. Let's do that. And as the weeks go on here on the 70s show, we're going to have some more music. W, it's Wizard and the Whispers.

0: Oh, I do like the 70s, you know. That's why I'm on the show. I enjoy being here with you for the 70s. All 70s music. 2 hours. 2 hours, absolutely. Well, coming up towards the end of the first hour, it's been absolutely brilliant. Lots of great tunes. And we've talked a lot about driving in the 70s. And I want to talk more about that. Actually, Andy B has been in touch. And he said he's quite glad. So let me just get rid of that a minute. And let me just see what he said. A car with minimal electronics or sensors, no speed cameras, sounds good to me. So there are some positives to the 70s car. So thank you, Andy B, for getting in touch. He says hello and he's tuned in, which is brilliant. I wasn't able to do the brain exercise, but let's face it, Andy B, you have had a stroke. But your brain is working amazingly well. We'll have maybe a better exercise for your brain next week. But thank you for tuning in about the cars. Fascinating, isn't it? I've got time for one more song. It's Hopelessly Devoted to You. Oh, don't you just love this one? This will take us out into the news. We'll have some more great tunes for you and more stuff about the 70s.
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1: Feature story news in Washington, I'm James Goodison. The UK government's announced a comprehensive series of trade sanctions on Israeli settlements in the West Bank, including banning the import of goods from the region. Foreign Secretary Ed Miliband confirmed other countries, including Canada and France, will follow suit. It follows deeply controversial Israeli plans to build more settler homes in a disputed area that critics argue would cut the West Bank in two. Mr. Miliband said the UK government maintained its support for the two-state solution that would allow an independent Palestine to exist alongside Israel. In a statement to the Commons, the Foreign Secretary described himself as a proud British Jew and accused settlers of carrying out what he called ethnic cleansing of Palestinians.
2: Today, we refuse to be bystanders to further suffering and to the destruction of the two-state solution. We call out what is unlawful. We act on the import of goods from illegal settlements. We ban advertising of illegal settlements. We act on services to prevent new settlement expansion. We act on settler violence. We support accountability for what has happened in Gaza. And we pledge to galvanise the international community to confront the ongoing and urgent humanitarian crisis. Above all, we say, Britain is not silent in the face of deep injustice, and nor is it powerless.
1: Yeah. Donald Trump has told Vladimir Putin that he wants a swift end to the war in Ukraine, which would allow US ties with Russia to be fully restored. The two men spoke after President Trump's envoys visited Moscow and Kyiv at the weekend in an apparent push to revive long mothballed peace talks. Both presidents said those meetings got a plus sign. President Putin also told Donald Trump what he thinks America needs to do to end the war. Donald Trump's expected to call Volodymyr Zelensky shortly, although the Ukrainian president seems to think that the war will continue into winter and is planning to ask President Trump for a winter air defense package. And two paintings by the French impressionist Pierre-Auguste Renoir are still missing after thieves raided a museum dedicated to his work on the French Riviera early on Tuesday. The robbers cut through fencing at the Musée Renoir in Cagnes-sur-Mer near Nice and made off with four works, though they dropped two in the garden as they fled. The heist comes less than a year after jewels worth around $100 million were stolen from the Louvre. Ross Cullen reports from Paris.
3: Almost 1 year later, now we've had another theft in a gallery in the south of France of four Renoir paintings, one of France's most famous impressionists from the 19th century. On Tuesday, thieves managed to cut a hole in the fence in the garden of the museum, make their way into the building. Then they were spotted on CCTV and that alerted the police. They set off an alarm as well, but they managed to take four paintings, dropping two of them on their way out through the garden.
1: From Bureau Worldwide, this is FSN.
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No, I don't want to dance. 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Actually, it does make you want to dance, doesn't it? Oh, I'm in a dancing mood with that one. Do you know what I love about the 70s? And I suppose like any era, you get such a variety and change. Now, that was quite, I don't know, funky, boogie, have a little dance. This one is quite different.

0: Now, this is a fitting tune, isn't it? Because I'm talking all things cars for what's so 70s. Cars in the 70s. This could take several weeks because there were many cars around, but I'm going to make a start. I know I've talked about cars before, but I want to talk a little bit more because we've been doing a lot of driving, learning to drive in our household, and it made me think about that. Now, if you want, I'm not going to be able to review cars. I'm going to share a different car, I think, each week from the 70s. But if you want a real review, not of a 70s car necessarily, but possibly, there are car reviews in Pure Media, the magazine, and Pure Men's Mag. 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What Real Talk, and if you are a car enthusiast or you know anything about cars, TORQUE, that's a play on words, a pun. And then of course there's some reviews called Driven with Purpose. 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You will not be disappointed. Anyway, I'm not going to review a car, but the Alfa Romeo Alfetta was around in the 70s. This is a saloon car. It was produced between 1972, continued to be in 1984, but clearly started in 1970. Top speed, 0 to 60, 115 miles per hour. There you go. I'm not going to say horsepower and stuff like that because I don't even know what I'm on about. it was like an executive car, I think. You know, I mean, these days it wouldn't seem very much money, but I think back then it would have cost. When you look at these old cars, they look really big and long, don't they? Perhaps in our more modern cars, I mean, I suppose you get big and long cars, don't get me wrong, in this era as well, but just seemed they were really big and cumbersome. I do like a little car to be easier to drive, although sometimes bigger cars can be. So yeah, I don't know if you've ever come across an Alfa Romeo Alfetta. I know that people review these cars all the time, don't they? Apparently it was robust and durable and dependable. Who made it, actually? I don't know. Is it BMW? I think so. There you go. See, I shouldn't be doing this, should I? I'm not an expert in reviewing. Head over to Pure Media Magazine and Pure Men's Mag for some proper reviews of cars. But I just think, you know, it's interesting to know what we had in the 70s. I guess it would be very much simpler. It'd be interesting, and I need to find this out, whether there was things like cruise control, whether there were automatics and stuff like that. It'd be interesting to find out some of those things. I can't get any more deeper than that because I will lose myself in the technicalities. But just looking at these cars, they do look rather old, big and cumbersome. And I suppose they look old. And some people really like the shape. And I know some people don't like the modern shapes. But yep, there you go. There's my first sort of look at 70s car, the Alfa Romeo Alfetta. I may be saying that completely wrong. I don't know if you've had one. Don't know if you've ever seen one. I don't think I've ever seen one. I don't know how many there are out there. That may be worth checking. I might just see that. Check out, see how many are and what that really costs. Classic cars, that would be classed as, wouldn't it, from 70s. We'll do more cars, shall we? It's fun.
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1: Absolutely brilliant. Do you know what? I wasn't, I was ready, but you know, I just, those two last songs were quite short. You do get that, don't you, Sir? Well, we have a very different length of songs, and that was Madness and David Bowie. What have we had? Even in this hour, we've had Meatloaf and we've had Madness and David Bowie. And also, we had The Whispers, we've had Wizards, Simon and Garfunkel, Billy Joel, ABBA, Jam. So many absolutely stunning, brilliant, wonderful, amazing bands for the 70s, and still got some more time for some more 70s. Just gone about 20 past eight. So coming up I'm not going to play it yet, but I want my 70s sweet spot to come towards the end of the show, because that's my highlight. And I've chosen a song. And so I'm going to share something about the band and something about that song. And that's what's coming up. So we do this each week. Choose a sweet spot, a 70s sweet spot. And that's what's coming up in this next hour. More great music coming. I'm just a bit thrown by the fact that they were two short songs. This next one, not so short. In fact, have I got a couple for you? Let's see now. Ballroom Blitz. Oh, I love this one. We'll have that one next. And let me chase some stuff around. I know we'll have this one. OJ's, I love music. I love music too, do you know? So let me put that there. Let's go. You know, I'm just changing it. I'm shaking it up, man. And that's what we're having. Oh, actually, that is coming after this. David Soul. Oh, I like this one. So we'll have that one first. And I'm just changing some music around for you. David Soul first with Don't Give Up On Us. Like it.

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Ah, that's the OJs telling us how much they love music. And I love the 70s music. I hope you do. Glad you could join me here on Pure 24/7 Radio for our 70s show. Seven till nine every Tuesday with myself, Jojo. We'll do this again, shall we, next Tuesday. And of course, if you haven't heard it all, you miss it anytime, you can, it's on repeat actually on Saturday, I do believe, from 10 o'clock. Or you just want to hear it again because it's so good. I've got a couple more songs, possibly three, and then I'm going to get to my 70s sweet spot. I have chosen a song for you. I'll tell you a bit more about the band and why the song was written, because it's always interesting to know, isn't it?

Ah, great track there by Bread and Make It With You. Although I think you know the title because they said it quite a lot, didn't they? Some of the songs, they repeat the title quite a few times. It's nice. So I think I've got time for one more song before we have the 70s sweet spot. And I'm looking forward to sharing a little bit more about this song and this band. So let's hear some Avenues and Alleyways by Tony Christie, and we'll get into the 70s sweet spot here on Pure 24/7 Radio, the 70s show.

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1: So it's time for the sweet spot of the 70s show. 70s sweet spot, a song chosen by myself. And we'll look into a little bit more. So this is a well-known band. It was formed in 1969, American band by the name of Earth, Wind and Fire. What a cool band name that is. They had different genres, including jazz, R&B, soul and funk and disco and all kinds of music. They were very popular and did very, very well. And I'm particularly interested in sharing one song called September. Why did I choose that? Because it's September. Why not? And it's a good song. It's done very, very well. And what is it about? Well, I was just checking the lyrics, and they chose the 21st of September. Apparently, it was just random. But that because they just talk about the 21st of September in these lyrics, popular hit song, there is actually now Earth, Wind and Fire Appreciation Day. And so that is celebrated annually on the 21st of September. From what I understand, Earth, Wind and Fire and the writers of this song just kind of, you know, chose it. There isn't really anything to it. I think it may have fitted lyrically and musically and stuff like that. But yeah, there you go. Now, when did it come out? That's a good point. Well presented. 1978, I think. absolutely brilliant, isn't it? They have Appreciation Day because they mentioned the date in their song. Without further ado, and you know, we just say a little bit about the song and a little bit about the band. So I think that's a little bit. Yes, on a second lyric, it says, "Do you remember the 21st night of September?" So there you go. And some of you got badu, badu, badu. Am I saying that right? Let's see how Earth, Wind and Fire do it, shall we?

There we go. 21st of September won't be the same anymore. That's a national day for Earth, Wind and Fire. Appreciation Day, if you like, because of that song. Absolutely fantastic. We've got time for a couple more songs. We'll go into the news and then it will be the 80s tunes. So do stay tuned. If you'd like some more 70s, join me next Tuesday, 7 till 9. The whole 2 hours of just 70s music and 70s stuff. Thank you so much for joining me. I've had a great time. It's all been about cars and I might do that again. What we've got to go out with, we've got Under the Moon of Love, Shawaddy Waddy, what a cool name, and Knock on Wood with Amy Stewart. Two great tracks from the 70s. More where that comes from next Tuesday, 7 till 9. Stay tuned to Pure 24/7 Radio. 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
2: Feature story news in Washington, I'm James Goodison. The UK government's announced a comprehensive series of trade sanctions on Israeli settlements in the West Bank, including banning the import of goods from the region. Foreign Secretary Ed Miliband confirmed other countries, including Canada and France, will follow suit. It follows deeply controversial Israeli plans to build more settler homes in a disputed area that critics argue would cut the West Bank in two. Mr. Miliband said the UK government maintained its support for the two-state solution that would allow an independent Palestine to exist alongside Israel. In a statement to the Commons, the Foreign Secretary described himself as a proud British Jew and accused settlers of carrying out what he called ethnic cleansing of Palestinians.
3: Today, we refuse to be bystanders to further suffering and to the destruction of the two-state solution. We call out what is unlawful. We act on the import of goods from illegal settlements. We ban advertising of illegal settlements. We act on services to prevent new settlement expansion. We act on settler violence. We support accountability for what has happened in Gaza. And we pledge to galvanise the international community to confront the ongoing and urgent humanitarian crisis. Above all, we say, Britain is not silent in the face of deep injustice, and nor is it powerless.
2: Yeah. Donald Trump has told Vladimir Putin that he wants a swift end to the war in Ukraine, which would allow US ties with Russia to be fully restored. The two men spoke after President Trump's envoys visited Moscow and Kyiv at the weekend in an apparent push to revive long mothballed peace talks. Both presidents said those meetings got a plus sign. President Putin also told Donald Trump what he thinks America needs to do to end the war. Donald Trump's expected to call Volodymyr Zelensky shortly, although the Ukrainian president seems to think that the war will continue into winter and is planning to ask President Trump for a winter air defense package. And two paintings by the French impressionist Pierre-Auguste Renoir are still missing after thieves raided a museum dedicated to his work on the French Riviera early on Tuesday. The robbers cut through fencing at the Musée Renoir in Cagnes-sur-Mer near Nice and made off with four works, though they dropped two in the garden as they fled. The heist comes less than a year after jewels worth around $100 million were stolen from the Louvre. Ross Cullen reports from Paris.
4: Almost 1 year later, now we've had another theft in a gallery in the south of France of four Renoir paintings, one of France's most famous impressionists from the 19th century. On Tuesday, thieves managed to cut a hole in the fence in the garden of the museum, make their way into the building. Then they were spotted on CCTV and that alerted the police. They set off an alarm as well, but they managed to take four paintings, dropping two of them on their way out through the garden.
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1: Feature story news in Washington, I'm James Goodison. The UK government's announced a comprehensive series of trade sanctions on Israeli settlements in the West Bank, including banning the import of goods from the region. Foreign Secretary Ed Miliband confirmed other countries, including Canada and France, will follow suit. It follows deeply controversial Israeli plans to build more settler homes in a disputed area that critics argue would cut the West Bank in two. Mr. Miliband said the UK government maintained its support for the two-state solution that would allow an independent Palestine to exist alongside Israel. In a statement to the Commons, the Foreign Secretary described himself as a proud British Jew and accused settlers of carrying out what he called ethnic cleansing of Palestinians.
2: Today, we refuse to be bystanders to further suffering and to the destruction of the two-state solution. We call out what is unlawful. We act on the import of goods from illegal settlements. We ban advertising of illegal settlements. We act on services to prevent new settlement expansion. We act on settler violence. We support accountability for what has happened in Gaza. And we pledge to galvanise the international community to confront the ongoing and urgent humanitarian crisis. Above all, we say, Britain is not silent in the face of deep injustice, and nor is it powerless.
1: Yeah. Donald Trump has told Vladimir Putin that he wants a swift end to the war in Ukraine, which would allow US ties with Russia to be fully restored. The two men spoke after President Trump's envoys visited Moscow and Kyiv at the weekend in an apparent push to revive long mothballed peace talks. Both presidents said those meetings got a plus sign. President Putin also told Donald Trump what he thinks America needs to do to end the war. Donald Trump's expected to call Volodymyr Zelensky shortly, although the Ukrainian president seems to think that the war will continue into winter and is planning to ask President Trump for a winter air defense package. And two paintings by the French impressionist Pierre-Auguste Renoir are still missing after thieves raided a museum dedicated to his work on the French Riviera early on Tuesday. The robbers cut through fencing at the Musée Renoir in Cagnes-sur-Mer near Nice and made off with four works, though they dropped two in the garden as they fled. The heist comes less than a year after jewels worth around $100 million were stolen from the Louvre. Ross Cullen reports from Paris.
3: Almost 1 year later, now we've had another theft in a gallery in the south of France of four Renoir paintings, one of France's most famous impressionists from the 19th century. On Tuesday, thieves managed to cut a hole in the fence in the garden of the museum, make their way into the building. Then they were spotted on CCTV and that alerted the police. They set off an alarm as well, but they managed to take four paintings, dropping two of them on their way out through the garden.
1: From Bureau Worldwide, this is FSN.
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1: Feature story news in Washington, I'm James Goodison. The UK government's announced a comprehensive series of trade sanctions on Israeli settlements in the West Bank, including banning the import of goods from the region. Foreign Secretary Ed Miliband confirmed other countries, including Canada and France, will follow suit. It follows deeply controversial Israeli plans to build more settler homes in a disputed area that critics argue would cut the West Bank in two. Mr. Miliband said the UK government maintained its support for the two-state solution that would allow an independent Palestine to exist alongside Israel. In a statement to the Commons, the Foreign Secretary described himself as a proud British Jew and accused settlers of carrying out what he called ethnic cleansing of Palestinians.
2: Today, we refuse to be bystanders to further suffering and to the destruction of the two-state solution. We call out what is unlawful. We act on the import of goods from illegal settlements. We ban advertising of illegal settlements. We act on services to prevent new settlement expansion. We act on settler violence. We support accountability for what has happened in Gaza. And we pledge to galvanise the international community to confront the ongoing and urgent humanitarian crisis. Above all, we say, Britain is not silent in the face of deep injustice, and nor is it powerless.
1: Yeah. Donald Trump has told Vladimir Putin that he wants a swift end to the war in Ukraine, which would allow US ties with Russia to be fully restored. The two men spoke after President Trump's envoys visited Moscow and Kyiv at the weekend in an apparent push to revive long mothballed peace talks. Both presidents said those meetings got a plus sign. President Putin also told Donald Trump what he thinks America needs to do to end the war. Donald Trump's expected to call Volodymyr Zelensky shortly, although the Ukrainian president seems to think that the war will continue into winter and is planning to ask President Trump for a winter air defense package. And two paintings by the French impressionist Pierre-Auguste Renoir are still missing after thieves raided a museum dedicated to his work on the French Riviera early on Tuesday. The robbers cut through fencing at the Musée Renoir in Cagnes-sur-Mer near Nice and made off with four works, though they dropped two in the garden as they fled. The heist comes less than a year after jewels worth around $100 million were stolen from the Louvre. Ross Cullen reports from Paris.
3: Almost 1 year later, now we've had another theft in a gallery in the south of France of four Renoir paintings, one of France's most famous impressionists from the 19th century. On Tuesday, thieves managed to cut a hole in the fence in the garden of the museum, make their way into the building. Then they were spotted on CCTV and that alerted the police. They set off an alarm as well, but they managed to take four paintings, dropping two of them on their way out through the garden.
1: From Bureau Worldwide, this is FSN.
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1: Feature story news in Washington, I'm James Goodison. The UK government's announced a comprehensive series of trade sanctions on Israeli settlements in the West Bank, including banning the import of goods from the region. Foreign Secretary Ed Miliband confirmed other countries, including Canada and France, will follow suit. It follows deeply controversial Israeli plans to build more settler homes in a disputed area that critics argue would cut the West Bank in two. Mr. Miliband said the UK government maintained its support for the two-state solution that would allow an independent Palestine to exist alongside Israel. In a statement to the Commons, the Foreign Secretary described himself as a proud British Jew and accused settlers of carrying out what he called ethnic cleansing of Palestinians.
2: Today, we refuse to be bystanders to further suffering and to the destruction of the two-state solution. We call out what is unlawful. We act on the import of goods from illegal settlements. We ban advertising of illegal settlements. We act on services to prevent new settlement expansion. We act on settler violence. We support accountability for what has happened in Gaza. And we pledge to galvanise the international community to confront the ongoing and urgent humanitarian crisis. Above all, we say, Britain is not silent in the face of deep injustice, and nor is it powerless.
1: Yeah. Donald Trump has told Vladimir Putin that he wants a swift end to the war in Ukraine, which would allow US ties with Russia to be fully restored. The two men spoke after President Trump's envoys visited Moscow and Kyiv at the weekend in an apparent push to revive long mothballed peace talks. Both presidents said those meetings got a plus sign. President Putin also told Donald Trump what he thinks America needs to do to end the war. Donald Trump's expected to call Volodymyr Zelensky shortly, although the Ukrainian president seems to think that the war will continue into winter and is planning to ask President Trump for a winter air defense package. And two paintings by the French impressionist Pierre-Auguste Renoir are still missing after thieves raided a museum.